This may be TMI, but I have this zit that is growing on my cheek and it's getting bigger as the day goes on and I can see it in my vision. It's KC101. All I want to do is pop it. But doesn't that make it grow bigger or something like that? I don't know. Olivia Dean, it's Man I Need.

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1: Fun fact, that song isn't about earrings. That's what Malcolm Todd told me when we sat down and had a little conversation. You can check out that interview on my socials at Kayla Thomas 40. Let's get into Zed and Alessia Cara.

Do you ever judge people based on what they drive? It's KC101 because a new survey found that Connecticut ranked as the most judgmental state in America when it comes to assuming something about someone solely based on what they drive. 82% of people admitted that they make assumptions. Yeah. I mean, I'm not gonna lie. If I see you in a Tesla, I automatically think you're better than everybody. Just one.

0: Christina Spyro with Material Lover on KC101, Connecticut's number one music station. 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

The 9 at 9 countdown is kicking off in just a couple minutes on KC101. So this is where we count down the biggest songs in Connecticut and you vote on the songs. So get your favorite song in. 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

KC101. The biggest songs in Connecticut for your Wednesday. So let's count them down and see what the biggest song of the day is, should we? Let's do it. Ariana Grande, song number 9 is Hate That I Made You Love Me.

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got your chance to win some gas money coming up next on KC101. We are gassing that thing up. So listen out for a keyword that could win you $1,000. Olivia Dean, song number 5. I could be.

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We're getting closer and closer to that number one song of the day. What do you think it's going to be? Right now, we're at song number 3, Audrey Hobart. 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

Olivia Rodrigo with Stupid Song on KC101, Connecticut's number one hit music station. Hope you're having a good night. Almost done the week. We are halfway through. Keep grinding. Keep pushing. We're almost there. What you doing today?

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Have you seen The Odyssey yet? Well, apparently Tom Holland wasn't going to take the role that he has. We have Zendaya to thank for that. In an interview, Tom Holland said that Zendaya joked that he would leave him if he didn't take The Odyssey role. He said, well, thank her. Here I am.

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Benson Boone, Time of My Life on KC101, Connecticut's number one music station. He's going to be at our iHeartRadio Music Festival, which I'm so excited about. You know him. He's going to be flipping and cartwheeling all over the stage and everything. 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

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So apparently the most often searched word so far in 2026 is gaslighting. You know what that means, right? It's when someone constantly lies or denies facts to make you doubt your own memory or your own sanity. When's the last time you've been gaslit? Because I swear I was gaslit like 10 minutes ago.

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1: When I was younger, it did.
0: Yeah. In our grown age, not so much.
1: No, definitely. Because it brings some hope into your life.
0: Yeah, I mean, and it's a temporary distraction. 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

conflicted on whether or not that they should eat salad or not, considering this cyclospora parasite that has been circulating the United States. I mean, the FDA first said that you can't eat lettuce, and then they retracted it and said it was a false positive. Well, safety experts recommend buying a whole head of lettuce instead of shredded. You can just discard the outer two layers and then rinse the remaining leaves under cold running water. It's not a guarantee, but it'll greatly reduce your risk of getting the diarrhea outbreak.

You want to see Maya live in concert? Because she's going to be at Mohegan Sun August 2nd. Isn't that like a week and a half away? So soon. Well, Adam has your chance to win tickets tomorrow at 12:50 p.m. right here on KC 101 so that you can go with the girlies.

This one has been one of the most requested songs of the day, and I'm not mad at it because I've been on a Stella Lefty kick lately. I mean, she's one of my favorite people that I discovered on TikTok this year. Boston on KC101.

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0: Maybe I say I have work. 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I have no idea. I usually just cancel. Netflix calls me when it calls me.
1: You're right. 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

did you see the controversy online where the Miami Heat accidentally posted, then deleted a scheduled YouTube live stream titled LeBron James Introductory Press Conference? Does this mean LeBron James is going back to the Miami Heat? Because I think so. That is legendary.

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0: Okay, for all my parents, we're going to kick off the show looking for some advice from you, okay? Our co-host Serena has a six-year-old son, and he is starting to ask for permission to sleep over at a friend's house.
5: Yes.
0: Now, Serena has allowed other kids to sleep over at her house, but she refuses to let him sleep at anyone else's house.
6: Oh, my God.
0: Because she's the best mom ever. Duh.
5: That's not what I said.
0: We're going to talk all about it next.

0: Connecticut's number one hit music station, man. Let's get it. KC?
1: 101.
0: So Serena has a 6-year-old son. His name is Cordova. Mm-hmm. And he's at a point to where he's starting to ask to go to friends' houses for sleepovers.
1: Yes.
0: Serena, we talked about this numerous times. Helicopter mama.
1: Yep.
0: You're not about this sleepover life.
1: Absolutely not, because I don't know the parents. And like, yeah, everybody can seem nice to your face, but you don't know what happens inside people's homes. And some other mom, though, she gave me an idea. And I'm like, that doesn't sound like a bad one, but it's called a late over instead of a sleepover. So they just stay till like, I don't know, 11 o'clock, and then you go pick up your kid.
0: You were telling us that you have let other kids come sleep at your house.
1: Yes.
0: What makes you so trustworthy?
1: Well, that's on the parents if they want to trust me, but I'm not going to trust you with my kid.
2: Wow.
0: That sounds crazy.
2: Yeah, that's crazy.
0: I don't know, man. I mean, Nicasio, your kid's way too young for this, but if you were in these shoes,
2: yeah,
0: what do you think you would do?
2: I would know the parents. I would know the family, that my kid's friend's family. Like, I would like to know that from the jump. So, and so the fact that you don't know that, Serena,
1: no,
2: is kind of crazy.
1: No, I do know them, but I don't know them.
2: Well, then if you know them, what's the problem?
1: Because I don't know what happens in people's houses. Like, yeah, like, I mean, I know you.
0: What are things going on?
2: I know. Is it Jeffrey Dahmer stuff?
1: I don't know. Stuff like that happens, though. I watch documentaries, the news. Nope.
0: It's my kid is staying home. It's all these books
2: you read. Yeah. Yes, yes.
1: No, they're fantasy books. There's dragons. And those people are good. Like, they're good people in my books.
0: You trust good fantasy dragon people, but don't trust the humans that your son wants to go hang
2: You're
0: out with.
2: You're the weirdo.
1: Dragons are not watching my kids.
0: Dragons aren't real, Serena. We're going to take it to the phones next, and we're going to talk to Diane. She, I guess, just let her kid for the first time sleep over. We'll see how it went next.
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0: So if you're just tuning in, our co-host Serena has a six-year-old son, Cordova. Mm-hmm. He is starting to ask, I guess, he wants to go sleep at friends' houses. No sleepover vibes. And Serena said, no way.
2: Nope.
0: Because you never know what's going to happen at someone else's house.
1: Exactly.
0: Let's talk to Diane.
3: Actually, I'm one of those parents that I have always been like, no, because we don't know the people behind doors. But you know what? Actually, just I let my 13-year-old last week spend the night. But it's someone that lives like down the street from me. So I was like checking in. I was actually worried throughout the whole night.
0: How did it go? Like, did everything go okay?
3: It did. And I, you know, I even spoke to the mom. Like, you know, she even asked, like, she asked me, she's like, you and your family are more than welcome to come to my house. And, but yeah, I'm like one of those parents. And I even told my kids, like, when I was a kid, I never got to spend the night. But we're like, they're like, we're not in your days. And I'm like, still, it doesn't matter. Like, because you don't really know people behind doors or, you know, you hear so many stories nowadays, you know, it's like, that's the scary part.
1: That's how I feel. And my son, because he'll have like people spend the night at our house. He's like, but I've never had a sleepover anywhere. I'm like, yeah, you have. You spent the night at your Nana and Tata's.
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0: If you're having trouble dating in 2026, you could always let AI set you up.
4: Oh, wow.
1: Oh, gosh,
0: people
1: take it over.
0: Are seeing great success amongst college students with this. We'll talk about it next.

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1: 101.
0: For all my people out there dating, having a tough time, I mean, I have a podcast that talks all about this. Literally, it's called Laugh at Love, and we laugh at the dating scene in 2026 because it's trash. apparently, AI can set you up now. I don't know a ton about this. Mm-hmm. Serena's going to break it down, but they are seeing great success amongst college students with this. Tell me more.
2: The app is called Ditto, and it was founded by former UC Berkeley students. And the app matches people using AI. So instead of like scrolling through profiles, you would fill out a survey, and then the AI picks a match each week. And then it even plans the first date. And the company says it's already set up more than 12,000 dates, with 92% of users saying they'd go on a second date.
0: Wow. I like the idea of it planning the date. I think that's cool. As far as picking someone for you, I think that's annoying. If you can't pick your own person, you suck at life.
2: I think what it is, because you're probably filling out like what you like and everything, and then it matches you with that person, and you're not just going based on looks.
3: What if they pick another guy for you? It's just like, oh man, like,
0: you gotta listen.
3: Like, I guess that the match is there.
4: Nakashi's like, how soon can we set up this date? Tino
0: Radio. I've been thinking about leaving a country lately, like for good. And there are countries that will pay you to move there. I want to share a few with you next, see if you're interested.

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1: 101.
0: There are countries that will actually pay you to move there. Japan is one. Now, ooh. I would like to visit, but I don't know if I'd like to live there. It says some rural, I can never say that word. Rural.
1: Me neither.
0: Oh, rural, yeah. Rural. Relocation programs offer up to $6,500 per household plus $6,500 per child.
2: Wow.
0: Well, that's kind of cool.
2: I get a lot of money.
0: Switzerland, which I think is one of the safest places in the world.
2: Mm-hmm. Yeah.
0: It says they offer $28,000 per adult and $11,000 per child.
1: Dang.
0: And it's beautiful.
1: That's a good little start.
2: I get like 90 grand.
0: What about Spain? They just won the World Cup. You can go to Spain. It says some villages offer about $3,300 per family plus $3,300 per child.
1: Okay.
0: That's not enough?
1: I mean, I don't know, because I would have to find a job.
2: You're like, I got all this money. 2 months later, what do I do?
0: You can go to Chile.
2: Ooh.
0: It says Startup Chile gives equity-free grants of up to $80,000.
2: Wow.
0: There are small towns in Italy that sell homes for about $1 with renovation grants.
1: Dang.
0: Up to $33,000.
2: That one I have been interested in. Can you imagine owning a vineyard and just sitting out there drinking wine?
0: You can go to Greece. It says some islands offer $550 per month for 3 years plus housing and land. It's really beautiful.
2: Yeah. Would you move to Greece? Tina, you've been there.
0: I don't know if I'd move there, no. If I was going to move, probably it'd be like a Italy or maybe Monaco. But you got to have bread to be in Monaco.
2: Do you?
0: Yeah. Oh, my God. It's so expensive.
2: They're not offering
0: money. Never felt so poor until you're over there. You're like in Monaco, Saint-Tropez and all that. And you're just like, oh, wow, I'm poor.
2: I don't even know where that is.
3: Jake does.
0: What's that got to do with anything?
3: Saint-Tropez, I don't know.
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0: Listen, man, I know life is life, and you guys can't keep up with everything that I talk about, but I just want to throw a little reminder out there. I got 10 minutes of comedy out. I would love you to watch it. The views in 1 week, I'm very happy with. We'll talk about it next.
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1: 101.
2: What's up, y'all? Cino Cochino. Hey. Friendly reminder, I got a bunch of comedy shows coming up. We've got Coachella coming up on August 7th. That thing's almost sold out. We got San Diego coming up August 22nd.
1: Yep.
2: That's halfway sold out. We are adding more dates as well. So TinoCochino.com or Instagram at Cino Cochino. Link is in the bio. But specifically, comedy-wise, what I want to talk to you about, I've got 10 minutes of my one-hour Love Bomb comedy set streaming now on YouTube. I put it out last week. And I didn't know what to expect or what to do because I never really populate to YouTube. It's kind of new and I want to build it because I feel like that's the way to get more long form content out there.
0: Yeah.
2: A ton of people like watch TV on YouTube now. I know I sound old, but it's a real thing. And so I was like, bro, I really got to get my content out there. So I put this 10 minutes up, and to have someone give you 10 minutes of their time, I understand, is a tough thing to do. Bro, in a week, we're like 2,600 views.
1: Dang, that's impressive. Congrats.
2: I'm not mad at that. To me, that's a win. I mean, I know some of you are like, ha ha, Kaisen, 30 billion.
0: Wow.
2: We'll get there, fam. We'll get there. But we're starting somewhere. So my first 10 minutes is out now. You can watch it. It's called Dating in Your 40s. It's on YouTube. Just go to YouTube at Cino Cochino. Stream it. Check it out. And if you like it, share it. I would greatly, greatly, greatly appreciate it.
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0: And then it involves their swimming pool. 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
2: All right, let's have Serena read the DM that Jacqueline sent us. She is fed up with her neighbors taking her kindness for weakness. What does the DM say, Serena?
1: My husband and I can't agree on this. A few weeks ago, we went out of town for the weekend, and our neighbors asked if they could use our pool while we were gone. We said yes because we've always had a good relationship with them and didn't think it was a big deal. But now we've noticed that anytime we're not home, they're just in our pool. They don't text or ask anymore. They just let themselves into our backyard and use it like it's theirs. They haven't done anything wrong or damaged anything, but it feels weird that they're assuming it's okay every time we're gone. My husband thinks I'm overreacting and says they're just taking us up on the offer we made before. I think asking once doesn't mean you have unlimited access forever. And honestly, I'm worried about liability if someone gets hurt. Would it you say something or would you just let it? Damn it. Would you say something or would you just let it go to keep the peace with the neighbors?
3: This is hot.
4: Why?
5: What's hot about it?
3: Because one day the guy's not going to be there and the girl's just going to come over and take a dip and you're going to be like, oh, damn.
1: What,
3: like, what
1: world do you live in?
4: The hub.
6: Yeah,
4: he lives in the hub world.
2: I don't know, man. You low-key messed up by giving him the invite because you were gone. Mm. And if you didn't say just this one time, technically, you're probably in the wrong.
1: But I still think that's weird. Like, I'm like, yeah, you could use my pool. And then you just think like, oh, I don't never have to ask again.
2: Well, here's the thing. What if when the neighbor said, thank you for letting us use the pool, you said, anytime. And then is that the end? Oh. I mean, that's a phrase people just say. Yeah, what if they took it to heart?
3: Honestly, what are they taking, though? From the, there's chlorine in there. As long as they're not, you know, getting it in there, then yes, I guess it's not a problem then. But
1: I'd be like, oh, can you guys help with my pool service that I pay for once a month?
3: Yeah, that's fair.
4: Put a lock on the gate.
2: Let's see what Shawnee thinks about it. She's on the line. She seems opinionated. We'll talk to her next.
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1: All right, we are talking, to Shawnee. We want to get her opinion on Jacqueline's situation. Basically, Jacqueline is fed up with her neighbors taking her kindness for weakness. I guess her and her husband had went out of town for a weekend, and their neighbors asked if they could use the pool while they were gone. They said, yeah, sure, it's all good. And so now, every time they're gone, the neighbors come over. And so Jacqueline's like, yo, you gotta stop. You gotta ask. You can't just always come over. And the husband's like, look, it's no big deal. We're gone anyway. Who's it bothering, right? I mean, Shawnee, thoughts?
3: I mean, I would absolutely say something. I think that's kind of weird.
1: Like, yeah,
3: I
1: right?
3: give you a one-day pass, not an unlimited season pass for you to use when I'm not around.
1: Printed like SeaWorld. Like, what are we doing?
3: Yeah, that's kind of crazy. And the liability thing makes sense. Like, I mean, granted, they haven't trashed the place, but if someone drowns or get hurt, that's your pool, you know what I mean?
1: Exactly. Mm-hmm. And then they would probably be the ones trying to blame them for something.
4: Yeah.
1: And saying it wasn't properly, like, I don't know,
4: maintained
1: or whatever.
2: Maybe you have them sign contracts.
1: Huh?
2: Maybe you have them sign contracts.
4: Maybe have them sign contracts.
1: Let's all talk over each other at the same time and see if we can figure it out. Maybe we should have each other sign contracts. Maybe.
3: No, I definitely think they're taking advantage. That's not cool.
1: Shawnee, I appreciate you so much. Thank you for listening. Thanks for being a part of the show today. Coming up next, man, celebrity gossip tea time. What are we spilling, Serena?
2: Jelly Roll and Bunny, they've already finalized their divorce.
1: When I read that, I couldn't
4: believe it. Are you jealous, Tino?
1: I couldn't believe it.
4: Wow.
1: We'll talk all about it next. I can't even talk. I'm flustered.
4: Fire
1: lawyer. Talk about it next.

0: Connecticut's number one hit music station, man. Let's get it. KC?
1: 101.
2: In my comedy set for the Love Bomb Comedy Tour, I mentioned that my divorce has lasted longer than the marriage. Mm-hmm. And that is not a lie. Oh my God. I'm still going through it.
3: Over a year, right?
2: Yes, definitely over a year. Oh. And I'm so jealous. Jelly Roll and his wife or ex-wife, they announced and finalized in what, 4 months, if that?
1: Yeah, it was quick. And they were married for nearly 10 years.
2: Yeah, imagine the things they had to split. The money that Jelly Roll's got compared to me. I'm just like, bro, it's I applaud them for being able to be so mature about it.
3: Yeah. Mm-hmm.
2: But this shows that they were, I think, both over it.
3: It was amicable.
2: And they were ready to just keep it moving.
1: But what's crazy is, so like a lot of it was kept confidential, but you know, they did split up homes and vehicles and an airplane. Then I guess he's going to pay her a one-time lump sum. So she won't be getting, you know, alimony. But they decided they're still going to have a baby, like with a surrogate. So they're still going to have these ties together.
2: It's like how Kylie Jenner goes back to Travis just when she wants a baby.
3: That's insane.
1: Oh my gosh. She has two kids.
2: That's so nuts to me, man. I don't know. I mean, look, if it works for you, that's the thing. In relationships, whatever works for you, works for you. Who cares what anybody else thinks? If it works for you, make it make sense, man. While we're on the topic of parents and things like that, I guess parents won't sleep like normal again until their age or until their kid like reaches a certain age. Serena, your kid is 6, but you also have a 2-year-old. Do you have normal sleep?
1: Nope, not at all.
2: Nicasio, your kid's 4. I feel like you actually never complain about sleep.
4: No, yeah, we have normal sleep, yeah. I mean, when you go to bed early, knowing that you're not going to get sleep, it kind of makes up for it. Does that make sense?
2: No.
1: I get what you're saying.
2: We'll talk all about it next.

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0: One of the top movies on Netflix right now is called Desire, and I was so excited to watch it. Like, the premise and everything look good. It's like a murder mystery thriller type thing.
2: Is it crap?
0: And no, it's in a foreign language. And I hate subtitles, bro. Like, here's the thing. I don't mind subtitles in English.
2: Right.
0: I don't know why. I guess social media has trained me now to where I like subtitles.
3: Yeah.
0: But I just, when there's subtitles and then the language doesn't match, I find myself trying to understand the language, but then trying to read it, and I can't really follow.
1: Like Squid Games. It takes me a while, like, to get into it.
0: Yeah, and that's a great point, Squid Games. I didn't watch Squid Games for the longest because of that, but once I finally got past it, I really did like it.
2: Yeah, that's right.
4: But what about, like, if they overdub it with English? Are you okay with that? Looks weird, too.
0: I don't like that either.
4: Yeah.
0: I don't know, but the movie I can talk about, it's in the top 10. When I watched it a day or so ago, it was number 3. I don't know where it's at now on Netflix, but it's called Body in the Law. Locker. Basically about this woman where her dad dies and has a storage locker, and there's a key in there, and it says for when I pass. Okay. And so she's like, oh man, what am I gonna do? So I gotta guess go see what happened. What's my dad want me to see? And when she shows up, she opens it up. There's all kinds of stuff in there. She opens up this like case, and there's a dead woman.
1: Oh my gosh.
0: And so now she's like, who is this woman? Did my dad kill this woman? What's happening? And they do a really good job of making you guess who the killer is. Now, it is not a Netflix original. It's a Lifetime movie. So the acting has its moments, but it is a fun, like, play along movie to kind of figure out who. There's some twists and turns. And then the ending was actually, I thought, good for the first time for a Lifetime movie. Yeah. If you guys have any Netflix recommendations or Hulu or Amazon, just download HBO Max again. So I can start watching the
4: Game of Thrones,
0: the House of Dragon. Yeah. So if you guys have any recommendations, at Tino Cochino, shoot me a DM on IG.
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0: How young is too young to babysit? Nicasio's 4-year-old son could be watched by an 18-year-old family member, but Nicasio thinks that's way too young. We're going to talk about it. 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

0: Connecticut's number one hit music station, man. Let's get it. 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
1: 101.
0: All right, let's talk about babysitting. How young is too young to be a babysitter? Nicasio, what's happening in your life?
2: So me and my girl are going to go out of town, and we need to leave my son with someone. And her parents are busy. My parents are busy. And so I'm like, damn, like, who do we leave him with? And we were talking about this at a family function, and my little cousin, she's 18. She was like, oh, I'll take care of him. And I was like, I was like, no, because right now she's 18 and she, her and her boyfriend just got a new house. And so like now she's trying to do the whole thing. She's trying to, you know, have gatherings over there. She's trying to have like, you know, a housewarming party. She's just trying to be an adult.
0: She wants to babysit a child now too.
2: Yeah, she wants to do that too. She wants to play mommy and daddy with her boyfriend. But I'm just like, no, because I don't really trust her. It's not that I don't trust her, but she's just 18 and she's just still immature.
3: I mean, I get it. Like, I don't let my son go anywhere. But it's just because I just get nervous. Again, it's because I'm a helicopter mom, but I think of like things that could happen before they happen. And I'm like, what if you don't think that way? And what if you allow something to happen to my son because you weren't thinking about the steps ahead?
2: And then they're your family, so now you have to deal with that. Because if it was just a random person, you know, you'd assume.
0: Matt, what are your thoughts?
4: this is an overnight thing, right?
2: This is for two nights.
4: No, never. 18, hell no. I mean, my parents or my wife's parents are bust. You're going to have to move your thing.
0: Back in our day, you would see it was like normalized for 16-year-olds to babysit.
4: True. But like overnight?
2: Yes.
4: You know what I mean? For multiple days? I babysat my brothers when I was 12, but it was just like my parents went out to dinner.
0: Let's talk to Glenn Coco and get his thoughts on it. Next.
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0: All right, our Tino Cochino Radio co-host Nicasio has a 4-year-old son that he needs someone to watch. So if anyone's interested, call up right now. His parents can't do it because they're busy, and his girl's parents can't watch because they're busy. So they're like, "Damn, what do we do?" Nicasio is an 18-year-old cousin that just got her own place, and she offered to watch the baby, but you feel way too young, correct?
2: Oh, for sure.
0: Okay, Glenn, what do you think?
3: 16, 17 is a good age. I mean, it's not like the kids can be there cooking dinner stuff. Or you can order Postmates and all that shit. You ain't got to worry about your house burning down or nothing like that.
0: Right, that's the thing. So, yeah, Nicasio's cousin, I think he said she was like 18.
4: 18, yeah.
0: So, I mean, like, she's more than old enough, I think, to watch a 4-year-old.
3: And she's 18. She probably got younger siblings that she's been watching since she was younger than 18 already.
1: I think it also depends on, like, the child's age. Like, my son's 6, so I feel like that's a little bit easier. My daughter's, like, 1.5 years, and she's crazy. And then I almost feel bad leaving both kids for one person.
4: Yeah, and imagine leaving both them for a teenager.
0: What'd you say, bro? Sorry, Matt can't stop talking.
3: I said, Mama got to go out and enjoy her time.
0: Exactly, and I wish Nicasio was here to give his thoughts, but he walked out as soon as you called, so he walked out for his own topic. Coming up next, man, I got a dating podcast. I want to talk to you all about this week's episode.

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1: 101.
0: So dating in 2026 is just insane. So much so, I decided to make a podcast about it. It's called Laugh at Love. Ooh, and that's exactly what we're doing. We're laughing just we're laughing at the world that is dating. Like the hectic meetups and apps and just all the trash. And this week specifically about the judgment. So over the weekend, my business partner and I were at this anniversary party for a work friend. And we got into just, you know, you get into these random conversations at the bar. And this woman came up and she, the friend of a friend that we know, introduced her like, oh, this is blah, blah, blah. Her husband just died.
2: Wow.
0: That's how she introduced it. I was like, oh my God.
1: Wow.
0: But she was very open and vocal about her experience. And he died a year ago to, I think, today, actually. I want to say today is the 1 year anniversary of it.
2: Wow.
0: And she recently started dating and said
3: how dare she?
0: That her friends, some of them are judgy. And they're like, how could you move on so quick? And how could you move on? Like it's only been a year. You need time to grieve. But there were other friends that told her, girl, we're kind of jealous. We wish our husbands would die so we can go out.
1: Oh, my God.
0: Yeah. My wife
3: was there? Serena was there?
1: Wait, I love my husband.
0: it's just one. Do you think a year is too soon? Like, how do you know unless you're in that situation? I don't know. Oh, okay. And then so the second part, what about these friends that are
3: shaming her?
0: No. The friends that are like wishing their husbands were dead so they could be out doing their thing. That probably means they're in a toxic relationship and should get out of it.
1: Yeah.
0: Right?
1: Stuck. Even if it's a joke, I'm like, why would you put that out there?
3: Manifest.
0: I don't know, man. If you want to hear more of the conversation and the podcast, stream it now, man. It's called Laugh at Love. Wherever you listen to your favorite podcast, just search for Tino Cochino, Laugh at Love. There is a robot that can now do your dishes and laundry.
3: Thank God.
1: Not
3: get rid of her.
0: Obviously, it's at a price. We'll talk more about it with our producer, Matt, next.

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1: 101.
0: So the way we plan our show every day, little behind the curtain action, there's this app called Google Keep, and we all have access to it. And I just tell everybody, look, whatever interests you, throw it in there. Uh-oh. And we'll plan the show and we'll figure it out. So just wanted to preface this by saying Matt found this, and Matt decided he wanted to talk about it.
2: Yeah.
0: And I'm curious as to why. There is a robot that can do your dishes and laundry forever. Are you trying to get rid of your wife?
2: No, and that's very sexist that you would think my wife does the dishes and laundry.
3: She should.
0: It's called comedy.
2: I do it all.
3: I thought you could say it's called common sense.
2: No, I do most of the dishes, and we all do our own laundry. Long ago, she said, I'm never doing your laundry again.
3: That's crazy. So
0: like, here's the thing. It's all about perspective, right? Some women want to be a traditional wife. Why do you guys shame the women that want that?
2: I don't shame it.
0: Right, because now you do. You said I was sexist for being it. What if that's my household?
2: It's just sexist to assume the woman always does it.
3: He doesn't have it, and that's understandable.
2: Anyway, you want to hear about the robot?
0: Oh, yeah, go ahead.
2: All right, so this robot is named Neo, and it's made by 1X Technologies.
0: And it has three girlfriends.
2: Oh, damn. And he is priced, or the robot is priced at $20,000.
3: That's not bad.
2: With a $499 monthly option also listed by the company. The robot will start with basic autonomy for early owners, and then more complex tasks can be remotely supervised by an expert during scheduled sessions, and it can handle everyday chores. Like tidying, folding laundry, loading the dishwasher, and fetching items, while also responding to voice commands and schedules set through its app.
4: I would love this. I don't know about the price, because I'm like, well, I could just probably pay someone to help me clean the house for a cheaper price.
2: Yeah, but you have this forever. Say you're paying somebody per month, and that just goes forever. Eventually, you pay this off like a car. Think of it like as a $20,000 car that you'll pay off over 5 years, and now you have it forever.
4: I guess.
3: Just do it, Serena.
4: I can't afford that right now.
3: No, just clean it yourself.
4: That's what I'm doing. Oh. God forbid I want some help.
3: Don't tell me, tell your husband. That's a good
0: point. This is a perfect segue. Let's talk therapy, yeah?
2: Yeah.
0: Some people need it more than others, but it's a beautiful thing. Some people can't afford to go to therapy. I understand that. Mm-hmm. So I'm going to share this with you. Found it online. Found it interesting. Doing this can repair your nervous system faster than a year of therapy. Wow. Next.
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1: On August 4th, 1962, Marilyn Monroe died. 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

0: Connecticut's number one hit music station, man. Let's get it. KC?
1: 101.
0: So if you feel like super stressed out, you're just trying to find a way to get rid of that stress because it weighs in on you, and then you take it home, yes. And it just, uh-huh. It's one of them things, man. Ooh, it really messes with you. One of the biggest ways that you can, I guess, repair your nervous system faster than a year of therapy is leaving a toxic job.
2: Wow.
0: It says ongoing exposure to a toxic workplace can affect nearly every system in the body. And this is all actual research. Chronic stress may alter hormone levels, interfere with sleep, weaken immune function, and leave the nervous system in a constant state of high alert. Scientists call this allostatic load. The cumulative wear and tear that chronic stress places on the body. The longer stress continues without relief, the more difficult it can become for the body to return to its normal baseline. This makes sense, Jesus. But it's not just work. This is toxic relationships, yes. Friendships, whatever it is.
3: Your environment.
0: Any type of that negative energy that you don't deal with, it builds up and it messes with you.
4: And plus with the work thing, I feel like, okay, you leave a job, right? And it's like, it's toxic and you're just tired of it. The new job, you get into it, it's going to be nice. And then after a while, you're going to find something you don't like. So it's just like a trending effect.
3: But
4: you
3: know I think there's a difference between like not liking something and being in something that's toxic. So like, I don't know, maybe like...
0: Yeah, that's true. Like you can get a fight with your partner and mm-hmm. It doesn't mean just because they disagree with you, they're gaslighting you.
3: Yes.
0: You know what I'm saying? Maybe they just don't agree with what you're saying. Yeah. Right. Like, yeah. So not everything bad is toxic.
3: Yeah, so you could be in an environment maybe that it's like, I don't love this job, but it's not toxic. I think there's like actual environments that you're like, dang, like, why am I here?
2: I looked up the most stressful jobs, and the top three are air traffic controllers, healthcare professionals, and first responders and military personnel.
3: Oh, the first responders, definitely. Yeah.
0: There's some of the, I mean, what was the study? It's like nurses and doctors and firefighters and everybody. They're the biggest cheaters because it's almost like they've been desensitized so much, and the schedules are so crazy. You end up mm-hmm. forming relationships with the people around you, and ew.
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0: Okay, listen very carefully. You could win if you could figure out the answer to this question.
1: Before making it big, which rapper held various jobs, including working as a bill collector and wearing a kangaroo costume at an ice skating rink? Is it A, Young Thug, B, J. Cole, or C, Lil Dicky?
0: Let's play the game with Brian. He's ready to go. It's coming up next. Are you smarter than Ocasio-Tino? 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

0: 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KC
1: 101.
0: Are you smarter than Nicasio? Let's play the game, baby. This is Brian, correct?
2: Yeah.
0: All right, bro. Nicasio's going to hit you with this question, man. He'll give you some multiple choice answers, too, yep. So you can hopefully knock this out, okay?
2: Okay.
3: Before making it big, which rapper held various jobs, including working as a bill collector and wearing a kangaroo costume at an ice skating rink? Is it A, Young Thug, B, J. Cole, or C, Lil Dicky?
2: Blue Dicky.
3: Oh my God. No, it's not. Blue Dicky.
0: No. But it's all good. You get another guess. Another guess. Your two options are
3: Young Thug or J. Cole?
2: Jane Cole
3: it is.
0: You imagine J. Cole dressed up as a kangaroo.
3: Oh my God, it's a tall kangaroo.
0: What you got going on today, man?
2: I'm heading to work.
0: Well, damn, man, I appreciate you for listening and for calling up. We'll get you hooked up, man. Let me pass you over to Matt and he'll get your info, okay?
2: Okay, cool, man. Thank you.
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1: 101.
0: Apple is reportedly adding 9 new emojis to the iPhone. It's a butterfly. It's like a net catcher. It looks like a comet. Like two sideways thumbs. You know how like if you're gonna point at yourself and go, "This guy."
1: That's cool.
0: Like that. So you can do like a left thumb or a right thumb. Of an emoji like kind of cracked, like it's a face, but it's all cracked up.
2: Oh,
0: I don't know what that means.
2: Well, a lot of people use that.
0: A lighthouse, an eraser, like the old school pink ones you use, like the handheld erasers.
3: I'm surprised they didn't have that
0: for a pencil.
3: Yeah,
0: and a pickle.
3: They didn't have a pickle already.
1: No, just an eggplant.
2: The eggplant. Yeah, we use that a lot.
0: We do. Could a pickle replace the eggplant?
3: Ooh,
1: maybe, because I feel like people like pickles more than they like eggplant.
0: Well, an eggplant is much juicier too than a pickle. Not everyone has an eggplant. You know, some people are more pickly.
2: But the pickles are more curved. That's all.
3: Is that more your speed?
4: Tino Cucino Radio.
0: Coming up next, celebrity gossip. Today we're talking Cardi B's baby dad, Stefan Diggs, who's got this whole weird sexual lawsuit going on with the dude.
3: That's crazy.
0: Serena's got the latest tea and everything. She'll spill it next.

0: Connecticut's number one hit music station, man. Let's get it. KC?
1: 101.
2: I saw Stefan Diggs' name, like, in the headlines and stuff, and I saw some guy was accusing him of something, but I didn't click it. I didn't read the whole thing. I didn't really care about the drama, but I guess it's getting more juicy. Uh-huh. Serena's going to break it all down for us inside tea time. What's happening?
1: Stefan Diggs originally sued a man, Christopher Griffith, claiming Griffith falsely accused him of sexually assaulting him in 2023 and damaged his reputation. Griffith then filed a countersuit alleging that Diggs drugged and sexually assaulted him at Diggs' Maryland home after he rejected Diggs' advances. And now Griffith is also claiming that he has like messages and like phone calls and phone records that prove his side of the story. And he even leaked some messages where Stefan Diggs is saying, come on, get your ass. And then he put, I commend your confidence, champ. And then Stefan says, sick of you, with like the crying faces. So
3: FBI, open up!
4: Oh my God.
1: I don't know. Things are getting a little juicy. Yes.
4: He's a good looking man. I go after it.
5: Coming up next.
2: Why is pizza the most demonized food on earth? I didn't even know this was a thing, but
4: I know.
2: My business partner Mikey sent it to me, so it must be true. So we'll talk about it next.

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1: 101.
0: Pizza is, for some reason, one of the most demonized foods on earth. Think about it. People always say, oh, you're going to feel guilty if you eat it. Like, it's turned into this whole, like, negative thing. That's a very fatty thing.
2: Yeah.
0: But Italians have eaten it for centuries, and they're not obese. They're not chronically sick. The problem is not pizza. It's what pizza has become. So real traditional Neapolitan pizza is made of four ingredients. It's cold fermented dough, which is easier to digest. Mm-hmm. San Marzano tomatoes. I don't know if that's how you say it, but it's not authentic. Yeah. It's rich in antioxidants, fresh mozzarella. Or how do they say?
3: Mozzarella.
4: They don't even say the A, they go mozzarella.
0: Okay.
4: I swear to God,
0: we're not doing that. It's real protein and fats, and then it's got extra virgin olive oil, which is anti-inflammatory. Mm-hmm. So it's not junk food. It's all whole ingredients.
2: Yeah.
0: What changed is here. How we do it in America is fermented doughs, refined flour, tomatoes, sugary paste, mozzarella, processed cheese, olive oil, seed oils, fresh toppings, processed meats. And it's turned into this whole thing. Like, we fatten it up.
2: That sounds like a domino.
0: But that's most things, right? Like,
4: oh, yeah.
0: Like, when you go overseas and you see that everybody, for the most part, is skinny, the only fat people are the tourists.
4: It's like Americans.
0: It's like, oh, like, we did that. Why do we do that, though? Just out of gluttony or like
4: this money? I think it's cheaper. You know, the crappier dough is cheaper. I was talking to somebody that has been to Europe, and they're like, you know, what is it? Celiacs? They're gluten. They can't have gluten.
1: Uh-huh.
4: They don't even need to eat gluten free over there because all the dough doesn't have gluten because they haven't messed it up.
2: Yeah.
4: Like, America has messed up all the seeds.
1: And I almost feel like we're just used to it now, too. So I don't know. Like, I feel like our taste buds are used to like how it's supposed to be. So then I think when we eat the healthy stuff, we're like, ugh.
4: But imagine going to Italy. The pizza part tastes so light and refreshing.
1: I had a friend who he recently just went to Italy, and he's Italian, but he posted like this, I don't know, reel. He's like, I know this is American of me, but man, I just want an American breakfast, like eggs and bacon. People went in on him, like, because I guess it's only like croissants and coffee for breakfast.
3: Croissants?
2: Are you dating him?
0: There's a flight attendant that has revealed a hack to get a first class upgrade. Ooh. I have a flight in a couple hours. Let's try it. We'll talk about it next.
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0: All right, so there is a flight attendant that has revealed a hack to get a first class upgrade.
2: Ooh. What?
0: What is the hack, Serena?
3: They said don't waste your time by telling them like, oh, it's, you know, like my honeymoon or all that, because it's kind of already predetermined.
0: Yeah.
3: And it's based on your flight status. But there are like a few things. So like if you're traveling solo, for one, because it's easier to move someone first class. But then they said one of the biggest things, though, is just to make sure you're presentable. Because if you're like in pajamas or something, they're like, we're probably not going to move you to first class. Like,
0: really?
3: You don't have to be in like a suit or anything, but just look, you know, presentable.
0: Southwest doesn't have first class, but since they've done the
2: white seats,
0: the upgrades now, they have the extra wide seats. So rows 1 through 6, technically, in my eyes, are first class because you also get different snacks than the other peasants.
4: Are there
0: on
4: only
0: the plane.
4: Two seats in those rows instead of three? And
0: there's
4: they're wider?
0: No, there's three.
4: Oh, okay.
0: But they are wider. You do have more leg room. So I don't know. I think it's a win. And then like your boarding is, I don't know how it is for everyone, but I get the ALP. Mm-hmm. So I get to like military boards before me and special
2: and
0: assistants
2: family too,
0: family.
2: Right?
0: Yeah. But then I get to go on before group one.
4: Because you have the credit card?
0: I guess. I don't know. I've always flown with Southwest because I had a companion pass for a while. So that was dope.
4: Those are insane.
0: So your friend or whoever you want, family member, gets to fly with you for free. So I'm working to getting that again. That's the only reason I haven't switched. But I also, like, the one I want to fly is Delta, but I feel like they're the most expensive, but it's one of the nicest.
4: Yeah, I never flown.
2: Don't fly American because the very back seat is the same, like, as all of them. Like, it's just...
4: No, they have a first class, but it's just a little curtain that separates it.
0: But the seats are way nicer. They're almost like big recliners.
4: Thank you. Yes, they are.
3: I have seen them when I walk by.
0: The normal seats are not the best.
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2: Woo! 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
0: For all my people out there dating, having a tough time, I mean, I have a podcast that talks all about this. Literally, it's called Laugh at Love, and we laugh at the dating scene in 2026 because it's trash. apparently, AI can set you up now. I don't know a ton about this. Mm-hmm. Serena's going to break it down, but they are seeing great success amongst college students with this. Tell me more.
2: The app is called Ditto, and it was founded by former UC Berkeley students. And the app matches people using AI. So instead of like scrolling through profiles, you would fill out a survey, and then the AI picks a match each week. And then it even plans the first date. And the company says it's already set up more than 12,000 dates, with 92% of users saying they'd go on a second date.
0: Wow. I like the idea of it planning the date. I think that's cool. As far as picking someone for you, I think that's annoying. If you can't pick your own person, you suck at life.
2: I think what it is, because you're probably filling out like what you like and everything, and then it matches you with that person, and you're not just going based on looks.
3: What if they pick another guy for you? It's just like, oh man, like, hold on. Listen. Like, I guess that the match is there.
4: Nakashi's like, how soon can we set up this date? Tino
0: Cachino Radio. I've been thinking about leaving the country lately, like for good. And there are countries that will pay you to move there. I want to share a few with you next, see if you're interested.

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1: 101.
0: There are countries that will actually pay you to move there. Japan is one. Now, I would like to visit, but I don't know if I'd like to live there. It says some rural, I can never say that word. Rural.
2: Me neither.
3: Oh, rural, yeah. Rural.
0: Relocation programs offer up to $6,500 per household, plus $6,500 per child.
3: Wow.
0: Well, that's kind of cool.
3: I get a lot of money.
0: Switzerland, which I think is one of the safest places in the world.
3: Mm-hmm. Yeah.
0: It says they offer $28,000 per adult and $11,000 per child.
2: Dang.
0: And it's beautiful.
2: That's a good little startup.
3: I get like 90 grand.
0: What about Spain? They just won the World Cup. You can go to Spain. It says some villages offer about $3,300 per family plus $3,300 per child.
2: Okay.
0: That's not enough?
2: I mean, I don't know, because I would still have to find a job.
3: You're like, I got all this money. 2 months later, what do I do?
0: You can go to Chile.
3: Ooh.
0: It says Startup Chile gives equity-free grants of up to $80,000.
3: Wow.
0: There are small towns in Italy that sell homes for about a dollar with renovation grants.
2: Dang.
0: Up to $33,000.
3: That one I have been interested in. Can you imagine owning a vineyard and just sitting out there drinking wine?
0: You can go to Greece. It says some islands offer $550 per month for 3 years, plus housing and land. It's really beautiful.
3: Yeah. Would you move to Greece? Tima, you've been there.
0: I don't know if I'd move there, no. If I was going to move, probably it'd be like a Italy or... maybe Monaco. But you got to have bread to be in Monaco.
3: Do you?
0: Oh, my God. It's so expensive.
3: They're not offering
0: money. Never felt so poor until you're over there. You're like in Monaco, Central Pay and all that. And you're just like, oh, wow, I'm poor.
3: I don't even know where that is.
4: Jake does.
0: What's that got to do with anything?
4: Central Pay. I don't know.
0: Tino Cucino Radio. Listen, man, I know life is life, and you guys can't keep up with everything that I talk about, but I just want to throw a little

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2: What's up, y'all? Cino Cochino. Hey. Friendly reminder, I got a bunch of comedy shows coming up. We've got Coachella coming up on August 7th. That thing's almost sold out. We got San Diego coming up August 22nd.
1: Yep.
2: That's halfway sold out. We are adding more dates as well. So TinoCochino.com or Instagram at Cino Cochino. Link is in the bio. But specifically, comedy-wise, what I want to talk to you about, I've got 10 minutes of my one-hour Love Bomb comedy set streaming now on YouTube. I put it out last week. And I didn't know what to expect or what to do because I never really populate to YouTube. It's kind of new and I want to build it because I feel like that's the way to get more long form content out there.
0: Yeah.
2: A ton of people like watch TV on YouTube now. I know I sound old, but it's a real thing. And so I was like, bro, I really got to get my content out there. So I put this 10 minutes up, and to have someone give you 10 minutes of their time, I understand, is a tough thing to do. Bro, in a week, we're like 2,600 views.
1: Dang, that's impressive. Congrats.
2: I'm not mad at that. To me, that's a win. I mean, I know some of you are like, ha ha, Kaisen, now has 30 billion.
0: Well, wow.
2: Get there, fam. We'll get there. But we're starting somewhere. So my first 10 minutes is out now. You can watch it. It's called Dating in Your 40s. It's on YouTube. Just go to YouTube at Cino Cochino. Stream it. Check it out. And if you like it, share it. I would greatly, greatly appreciate it.
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1: Gary wanted us to talk about small town gossip.
2: Yeah.
1: Now we're talking about that video that went very viral. We actually talked about it on our show before anyone knew about it, because some people that listen to our show and work for our show know the couple. Mm-hmm. Where she threw a 40th surprise birthday party for her husband, and he, in front of everyone, parents, everyone, totally. I mean, I don't know. How do you say this? He
3: humiliated her by putting her affair on blast.
1: Yeah.
4: And said some few choice words.
3: Yeah, but I'm not saying either of them are the victim. I'm not taking sides in this. I'm just saying that's what happened.
1: Yeah, there are two sides to this story.
3: Yeah.
1: I mean, maybe three. But, you know, some people are saying that was a very classless way of him to do that in front of everyone. Mm. A lot of people say, well, she deserved it. She had it coming after all the things he allegedly did.
3: Right.
1: So, I don't know. Anyway, so I was talking about my little small town I live in New Jersey. And Gandhi said it first. I don't know. The state of New Jersey gossips more than any bunch of people I've ever met. Right?
3: Never seen anything like this. As soon as we started talking about this story, I'm getting DMs left and right. My cousin's father's sister said, I'm like, what? Yeah. Oh my God, people.
1: So, yeah. So out here where I live, it's been a known fact. A lot of husbands, fathers of kids, are on the down low, and they're all doing each other.
4: Wow. Crazy.
1: Exactly. And so I'm like, you know, I don't know any of them personally, but I know people who know some of these people, right? But they talk about it all the time. It's just understood. Maybe I shouldn't even be talking about it right now, but it's just sort of understood that's going on.
3: Right.
1: It's happening. It's happening out here.
3: Like, how down low is it if everybody knows?
4: Right.
1: Exactly.
3: And how much of it do you think is true? Because I'm sure at some point we've all heard something about ourselves that we're like, what? Where did that come from? But somewhere someone's running with it like it's the truth. This stuff makes me nervous, and I love it.
1: Well, and you also said, Gandhi, well, I don't hear a lot of this kind of gossip in the city. It's kind of harder to do in the city because you have so many people.
3: I love that.
1: Coming and going and commuting. Out here, you know, in all the suburbs, like where Danielle lives, for instance.
4: Oh, yeah. Oh, yeah.
1: And where Scotty B lives out in Long Island. On Long Island. I mean, they all know. They all know. Uh-huh. The neighborhoods know what's going on.
4: And they all know who's doing who and who cheated with who. And, oh, forget about it.
1: Yeah.
4: Yep, it's crazy.
3: So if you want to keep your secrets, you got to live in the city.
1: Well, or just don't tell anyone. Okay. Or don't do anything. If you're going to do something crazy, don't do it with your neighbors.
3: Okay. Yeah.
2: Wasn't there like a cheating couple that would park down the street from you, Scotty B?
5: Yeah, they parked outside my house every single afternoon.
2: Scandalous.
4: Wow.
5: Yeah, they stopped showing up. I don't know what happened there.
4: They got busted.
5: Maybe because I talked about it on the radio a bunch.
3: Maybe.
5: Yeah.
1: Didn't you say you went out to talk to them once or something? You did something.
5: I ran out with my camera, and then I had a street sign made up that said reserved parking for cheaters only.
4: You did not.
2: So
4: did
2: not.
5: Yes,
4: you
2: I did.
4: Put that out there?
5: I never put it out. I was scared, but it was an official sign. I had a parking sign made up.
3: Are you insane?
4: Scotty, yes. What is wrong with you?
5: Everything.
1: But why did you do that?
3: Yeah.
1: You wanted to humiliate them, or you wanted them off your block?
5: I wanted them to see it and just not come anymore.
3: Wow!
4: Yeah. Wow!
1: It's like taking the water hose to the cats that are screwing in the alley.
3: That's such a crotchety old man thing to do.
1: It really is.
3: Get off my lawn.
5: No, it was for fun. It was for fun.
3: And I wonder why they didn't come back. Like, what?
5: Well, good. They found some other block to park on.
1: That's crazy.
5: Get out of here.
4: Gosh, I had somebody in my neighborhood post like the cheating couple in the car on Facebook and ask, please help identify who this person is with my other half. And we found out who it was.
1: That's interesting. These Facebook groups, these neighborhood groups, they're very powerful.
4: Uh-huh.
3: Yep. Yep.
1: They could bury these people. Mm-hmm. Yeah, what up, Gandhi?
3: The are we dating the same guy thing on Facebook.
1: Yes.
3: I know some people around here who are in it, and there's one guy apparently who's like popping at the moment, and she said he's not even attractive. What is going on? She can't figure it out.
1: Should we be talking about these things? Yes, absolutely.
3: Yes. I don't know about it.
1: This text came in and said, Gandhi.
3: Yes.
1: The crap talk starts in Staten Island. You need to come on over.
3: No, I don't want to. I want to be adjacent. I don't want to be involved in it.
4: Yeah.
3: I just want to watch the crap show. I don't want to, you know, take a crap in it.
1: Wow. All right. So that's what's going on. I mean, that's why I say to Alex all the time, I said, we go out and we you know, meet people at the bars out here in the restaurants. We should only become so close, and then we should draw a line somewhere.
3: Yes, absolutely.
1: You never want to be included in that. that crap talk, you know? Nope.
4: And it happens everywhere. We were on a Norwegian cruise to Alaska. We wound up in one of those little towns, like, you know, one of those little Alaskan towns. And I said, and I said to the lady behind the counter, oh, this town is so cute. It's so small. And she said, yeah, we all know each other's business. It sucks.
1: Yeah, they do.
4: That's what she said to me. I was like, oh, okay.
1: Wow. I tell you, talk about being on a Norwegian cruise ship. Mm-hmm. We were on a cruise with some friends, and even the cruise as a community had a lot of gossip going on about people on board doing other people on board.
4: Oh, I mean, sure.
1: Yeah, you're stuck with each other on that ship, you know, for how many days?
4: Close quarters and, oh, yeah.
1: Well, we had a friend with us who was shacking up with some guy he met. And then we found that guy was shacking up with someone else we met. It was crazy. It was like for 4 days in the Caribbean. And they, you know, it was everywhere. Everyone was talking about it. So keep in mind, you know, if you're going to be, you know, doing people in your neighborhood, you're going to be found out.
3: Oh, God.
1: Like, drive terrifying. Across town. You know what I'm saying?
3: Yeah. Go to a different country. Do something. Get out of here.
1: Yeah, get out of your hood.
0: Elvis Duran. Oh, yeah. And the Morning Show.
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2: All right, Danielle, it's all up to you. What do you have?
3: All right, Nicole emailed us and she says, my mother is always garbage picking. I want you to call and make believe that you're the owner of one of the items and tell her you saw her running across the street with something that belongs to you.
2: Out of the garbage can?
3: Yeah, you know when you throw away your stuff and, you know, sometimes the neighbors pick it up and they call it a treasure.
2: Ew. All right, that's what we did. So who are we calling here?
3: We are calling Nicole's mom.
2: Okay, and you're calling her?
3: I'm calling her.
2: Is Nicole listening in on the other line?
3: Oh, Nicole is listening.
2: Okay, yet. Here we go.
4: Hello?
3: Yeah, can I talk to Phil? It's Pokia, please.
4: Who's this?
3: This is Michelle Lobby.
4: From where?
3: I live above the Image Place.
4: I'm Phyllis.
3: You've been stealing some stuff from in front of the Image Place?
4: Excuse me?
3: You know what I'm talking about.
4: No, I don't know what the hell you're talking about.
3: Yeah, you know, people put things in front of the building, some TVs, some VCRs on garbage day, and you've been, like, taking the stuff and taking them up to your house?
4: Are you crazy?
3: No, I'm not crazy. You and your slippers and your hair clip?
4: Never happened.
3: I know it's you. I've been asking around the neighborhood.
4: I don't understand what you're talking about.
3: Well, here's my problem, Phyllis. I put a television out there and you took it, so you stole it from me.
4: Never happened. You're wrong.
3: I'm not wrong.
4: Yes, you are wrong.
3: I got it on tape, honey. It was a while ago.
4: I'd like to know who gave you my phone number.
3: Don't worry about who gave me your phone number. Who else is trash that would go out in their slippers?
4: Excuse me?
3: You always pick up the garbage and take it in your house.
4: I don't know what you're talking about.
3: You don't remember coming outside and picking up trash and taking it in your house?
4: No, I swear to God, no.
3: That's stealing.
4: The only thing I ever picked up, and it was a little TV. We plugged it in, the thing didn't work, and I threw it back out again.
3: Well, that's my TV.
4: It was old. I mean old. They were relics.
3: They were relics?
4: They were old TVs.
3: To you, some people, but to me, it was my cherished property.
4: No, these were in the garbage. These were at the curb. You're wrong, I'm telling you.
3: I mean, the next time you want to steal from me, ring the bell, I'll let you in.
4: No, you're wrong. You're totally wrong. What color was it?
3: What color's your TV?
4: I have a wood one.
3: What, did you steal that one too?
4: No, unfortunately, somebody gave it to me because I'm so poor because I'm trash.
3: Listen, you know, next time you want to steal something, I'll sell it to you.
4: Nobody stole nothing, sweetheart. Not me. Okay? Because you don't know what the you're talking about.
3: Look, I know what the I'm talking about.
4: No, you don't.
3: Yes, I have it on video.
4: Well, if it's near the curb, it's garbage.
3: No, it's not. I had no place to put it in my house, so I placed it there until I found a place to put it. That don't mean it's garbage.
4: If it's outside, people assume it's garbage. It's common sense.
3: No, I don't throw things away to support your habit.
4: Well, is that refrigerator yours outside, too? It's on the curb. Are you leaving it out there because you have no room?
3: No, it's not, but it's a friend of mine, and I'm sure she'll be back for it when she needs it.
4: You're full of lady.
3: You're going to pick it up anyway because you think it's garbage, so you'll wind up stealing it later on.
4: Yeah, right.
3: All right, whatever.
4: Give me a break, okay?
3: You want me to take you shopping for a new wardrobe? I could help you out, maybe do a little makeover on you.
4: You have no clue who I am.
3: Well, I do know who you are.
4: No, you don't know.
3: You're the PJ slippers lady. Everybody knows who you are.
4: Nope, sorry. You got me mixed up with somebody. I'm warning you, you definitely do. What color hair do I got?
3: You got brown hair.
4: You're wrong. No, I don't.
3: What color hair you got?
4: None of your business. You seem to know me so well.
3: Oh, stop it. Just stop.
4: Yeah, I don't have brown hair.
3: What color you got then? No hair?
4: Yeah, I'm bald. You're right. That's it. Stop breaking my balls. I got things to do. I don't have time for this.
3: All right, I got things to do too. Like tell you, this is Danielle. You just been phone tapped.
4: Oh my God. I'm going to kill you, Nicole. Listen to them two. How embarrassing. You're going to get a kick in your butt.
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1: Okay, we'll talk about farting.
2: Okay.
1: So, okay, we all celebrate. We stand up and applaud this relationship between Gandhi and her boyfriend Brandon. We love Brandon, and you know, I'll tell you why we love Brandon is because we love Gandhi and the happiness that we know Brandon's bringing into her life.
2: Yes.
1: Okay, we all see that, right?
2: Yep. Thank you. Mm-hmm.
1: But she's at the end of her rope with his gas. What happened?
2: Okay, we got into a little bit of a tiff yesterday about farting and how that plays into a relationship. Because in my opinion, if you are genuinely attracted to someone and you think about seeing that person naked and doing things to their body, you don't want them farting all the time, right? So I never do that in front of people. I find it creepy and gross and I just don't like it. He has no problem. And we're in the middle of a freaking pharmacy yesterday and he ripped ass in the dishes aisle and then was like, why'd you walk away? Well, I don't want to stand in the middle of that while it's going on. And he thinks that I am crazy for it.
1: Right.
2: And I can't stand it. I don't like it.
1: See, what happens with farters is this. Either it seeps out accidentally and they're like, oh, pardon me.
2: Yeah.
1: Pardon me, Philip. And then there are people like Froggy who, it's a sport. And he he puts his hand in there and pulls it down. Like,
3: last night we were at dinner.

0: ran a lot, and it must have pushed it out.
1: All the activity.
2: I love how you're chasing a loose dog, and your boyfriend is what they call a loose dog.
0: Right.
2: I know, but he didn't do it like, okay, here it comes. Ah, ha, ha. It wasn't like...
0: No.
2: No, it was this.
0: It was so nonchalant. Yeah. I was there like, was that the dog or was that you? And he was like, oops. Also, just wanted to let you guys know that I absolutely love you, and I've got chills that I even got through. So, hello, ladies.
2: Hello, lady. I love that you got chills getting through. Now you're really going to get chills when you remember how you got through to talk about your boyfriend farting while chasing a dog after eating Japanese food.
0: I don't even want to tell him. I'm embarrassed to like let him know that I... Okay.
2: It's our secret. Now, okay, but question. Before we let you go, Michelle, is this something you want him to do more of, or should he just keep it in check?
0: You know... I think, like, maybe once a week, you know.
2: Okay.
0: Just keep it to a limit.
2: Once a week. We have a once a week limit. All
0: right, Gandhi? I think Gandhi agrees with me.
3: Yeah, I mean, I could get away with once a week. Or even just as much as you want to do it, just walk away from me. Don't make a production of it and look me dead in the eye while you do it.
2: Like, you didn't tell us that part. That's kind of funny. All right, Michelle, thank you very much. And have a great day. And thanks for listening to us every day.
0: Thank you. It was great listening to you.
2: Well, thank you. Have a safe day. Yeah, Froggy.
4: Like, Lisa gets upset when I do it. And what I don't understand is when she does it, it's an accident, right? But it's the same outcome. Why is it that if it's an accident and it's her, it's just air? But when I do it, it's why you have to do
5: because
4: that. It's disgusting. It's the same outcome.
5: But it's the same thing in my house. When I do it, it's an accident. But when you do it, like, not so much Sheldon, because maybe he's British. I don't know. He doesn't do it as much.
3: Thank God.
5: But Froggy, you make a production out of it. It's like, hey, here it comes, everybody. Get ready for my big fart. Here it comes.
2: It is actually
4: a production. I stand on the couch and do it sometimes.
2: And then you stand on the stage and fart in your living room. And you know, and then when you do it, you kind of give it a grade. Oh, that was a tenner.
5: Right.
4: And Lisa's like, why can't you go to the bathroom to do it? Who runs across their house to fart? Like, I should be able to do it wherever I am.
2: Moving on, line 23 is Lauren. Now, Lauren, on the other hand, Lauren, you've been with your husband for 10 years, correct?
6: Yes, 10 years.
2: And?
6: Good morning, everyone.
2: And good morning.
6: Good morning. And I've never heard him fart or smelt a fart from my husband.
5: Whoa! Is he British? He might be British, like my husband.
6: It's absolutely the strangest thing. It's like a running joke with our family. His friends always play it, like, ask me, they're like, have you ever heard him? I'm like, absolutely not. And they have never heard him fart. He thinks it's, like, disgusting and never does it. And it's the oddest thing. I've never heard him do it.
2: There you go. Now, is he a bit fastidious in other parts of his life as well? I mean, is he, like, a private person?
6: He's very, I guess you could say he's, like, very... OCD. He's constantly cleaning his hands and everything. But it's the oddest thing. I can't believe I've never heard him fart.
4: Well, that is weird.
2: But I don't hear you complaining about it. It's not a bad thing, is it?
6: No, but when I do it, he's like, you need to go in time out. I'm like, what? Oh, wow. he jokes with me. He's like, you're not supposed to do that. You're supposed to be like the lady in the house. And I'm like, I guess you are, because I've never heard you fart. So.
2: Well, I don't know if gastric disturbances have gender, but I get it. All right. Well, Lauren, best of luck to you. And it sounds like it's a good problem to have, a husband that doesn't fart out loud.
6: I guess so.
2: All right. Well, thank you, Lauren. Finally, we have to talk to Carrie, and then we got to move on because this sounds like an interesting story. Hello, Carrie.
7: Hi.
2: Hello. Welcome to the show. Are you really ready to tell this story on the radio?
7: It's really kind of embarrassing, but yeah.
2: Go ahead.
7: We were at a restaurant in Meredith, New Hampshire, and my dad actually started this, and he ended up ricocheting and farting right off the wall and cleared out the entire restaurant. My daughter just continued it, and they were having the contest right back and forth.
2: So wait,
7: in front of
2: your father and your daughter were
7: in front of me having a
2: farting contest and cleared out the restaurant?
4: Oh, no, that's a tight-knit family.
5: Oh!
3: Charcoal everywhere on that food. No.
8: It's nasty.
5: How bad was it that you cleared a whole restaurant? Wow. Talent.
4: That's too much.
7: Yeah, it was.

0: I love how you described it.
1: He's
0: ricocheting off a wall. My God.
2: He's so loud.
0: All right. And your daughter becomes a part of it. I don't know. What a family. All right. Well, Carrie, I think we're going to end it on that call, but thank you for listening to us.
2: I really want to say that I've been listening to you guys since I was in high school, and you know what? It's so fantastic that I got on. It's so great to talk to you guys.
0: Well, thank you, Carrie. It's great to talk to you, too. And this was a very unusual story. I'm glad it got you through. Best of luck with that family of yours.
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23: Oh, I guess that's... 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
23: Here we are. 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
14: That's pretty good.
23: Okay, thanks. Hey, well, welcome to the day. It is Thursday. It is July 23rd. Thursday. It feels like a Friday.
14: It does.
23: Doesn't it feel like a Friday to y'all people?
14: Yeah.
17: I've been a day ahead all week.
23: Froggy, what about you? Does it feel like a Friday?
18: It feels like a Friday, as my mom would say.
23: What about you, Danielle?
14: Yeah, definitely.
23: What about you, Gandhi?
14: Yes, absolutely. Scary. I will not be in tomorrow.
23: Scary? Oh, no, you, oh, yeah, you should be in. Scary, what about you?
17: Man, it feels like a Friday. You
23: this is why I got to let you go. That was going to be my line.
14: Oh, no. Oh, no.
23: By the way, Shania Twain will be on with us tomorrow. That's
14: I
23: cool.
14: can't wait.
23: Anyway, but we got to play a Friday-ish song.
14: Hmm. Our audible pick of the day is Harry Potter.
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14: 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Potter series like never before. All 7 audiobooks. 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

0: they did.
1: All right, our first caller of the day on our Friday on a Thursday. Hi, Jennifer.
2: Good morning. How are you?
1: Doing okay. Doing okay. By the way, Jennifer, if you're not keeping score at home, actually called us in February to tell us something.
3: Oh.
1: What did you tell us in February when you were on our show?
2: So I told you in February I was making a 24-hour trip from New York City to Vegas to go see the boys, well, my boys, the Backstreet Boys.
3: Oh, yeah.
1: Right?
3: Yeah.
1: Yes.
2: Yeah.
1: And so what's the deal?
2: Round two, loading tomorrow. I am going back again to see them. I am making a 5.5-hour plane ride, and I cannot wait.
1: Wow, so this is your second round for the Backstreet Boys. You know what? Is it worth it, Froggy? Froggy, you've been to see them at the Sphere.
4: I saw them once, and the fact that you're, oh my God, you're back again is freaking incredible. I would give anything to go a second time. I'm trying to find a time to go. But it's the best concert I've ever seen, and I know some people laugh when I say that, but it is truly incredible. It's worth.
1: Are they still at the Sphere, or are they somewhere else
4: yes,
1: now?
4: Yes, still at the Sphere.
1: Wow. Mm-hmm. Look at
2: last
1: that.
2: Last round of summer shows. Yep. So
1: look at that. You know what they're doing? They're making the loot so they can have something to leave for their grandkids.
3: Exactly.
1: I'm not saying I want that to happen soon, but, you know, they're planning ahead. I like that. Uh-huh. They're planning ahead. Good for you. Are you taking a friend, or is it just you?
2: Well, it's my sister's birthday tomorrow, so we leave on her birthday. Happy birthday, Val. Early birthday. Happy early birthday, Val. But yes, we're going to celebrate her birthday in Vegas, and I only got a hotel because she requested it. Otherwise, I was going to do my quick 24-hour trip, go there, go see the boys, go to the airport, and just pass out until my plane arrives, or, well, time to get on the plane. But this time we got a hotel, so we'll stay in Vegas. We'll sightsee and do all whatever she wants to do. But I'm just going there to see my boys.
1: There you go. Congratulations. Bye. So do you think this is going to be a twice-a-year thing for the rest of your life? I mean, they may be at the Sphere for the rest of your life. I don't know.
2: Well, Elvis, you're going to be hearing from me again in February because I already got one more trip marked on my calendar in February because I'm sure they're going to announce their last of the winter shows. And I already told my husband I am going again. So
1: this
2: is the second.
1: Oh, my God. Yeah. You sound like you're definitely in to the Backstreet Boys.
4: Now, well, okay, are you wearing the same thing again this time? More white, or did you buy a whole new outfit?
2: I got a new outfit. I'm gonna. Okay. Last time I was in the pit, which is stand-in, so I needed to be comfortable. This time I got seats, so I'm gonna do a little more dress up. So yeah,
1: there you go. Well, they're gonna see you, even though that's a huge, huge theater, the Sphere.
2: Yeah, right.
1: They're gonna see you. Hey, what do you have for our friend Jennifer? Again, our first caller of the day.
0: For Jennifer, it's the Elvis Duran in the Morning Show t-shirt in size large. Earth and Life.
3: Oh, my God.
4: Please.
3: This is the worst.
2: I'm sorry. Can you make it a sweatshirt? Because I got
1: You're not going to get a t-shirt.
3: You get what you get.
1: Enjoy your time and make sure you let us know how your show was. Speaking of larger than life. All right. I'll give you some Backstreet Boys.
4: Yes.
1: Jennifer, have a wonderful trip. The boys are waiting for you.

0: I'm sorry, I made a mistake. Rock your body. The Backstreet Boys button got stuck. Everybody. You guys okay with this?
1: Yeah.
0: I'll turn it off right now.
2: No. Please don't. Backstreet's
0: back, all right. It does feel like a Friday, doesn't it?
1: Yeah, it does.

0: Well, that was fun. Welcome to Food News Thursday. It's Food News Day, our favorite day of the week. Froggy's got food news rolling. And you know what? As a part of your food news celebration today, Froggy, we have Taco Bell on the way. To prove that they are just fine.
1: Love them.
0: Yep.
1: Can't make me hate Taco Bell.
0: I ordered extra lettuce.
1: Yes, you did.
0: So we'll be chowing down on that soon. Also, it's the first day for Leos. My fellow Leos, happy Leo Day.
1: Happy Leo Day.
0: Froggy, may I be a part of your horoscopes today?
2: 100%.
0: All right, representing. All right, into the three things we need to know. Gandhi, what's going on?
1: All right, a $1 trillion annual defense policy bill is heading to the Senate after being passed by the House of Representatives. The 2027 National Defense Authorization Act was passed 216 to 212, with six Democrats joining most Republicans to vote in favor. A majority of Democrats did not support the measure, with some citing their opposition to the Iran war and others expressing concerns over a provision that would expand the collaboration between the U.S. and Israeli militaries.
0: It costs a lot of money to blow stuff up.
1: $1.1 trillion. Yeah. Insane. All right, new questions now emerging in the investigation into the death of 18-year-old Nolan Wells after a private autopsy requested by his family did not determine how he died. Speaking at the NAACP National Convention in Chicago, civil rights attorney Ben Crump said the manner of Nolan's death is still undetermined and cited a pending investigation. Wells was found in the water near Horn Island, Mississippi on July 6th after a 4th of July weekend boating trip with friends. The case has gained national attention with its racial component, given Wells, who was black, was allegedly traveling with a group of friends, all of whom are white. And finally, Tropical Storm Bertha making her way to Texas.
0: Here she comes. Is she still as bad, or is she lightening up a little bit?
1: It looks like she's lightening up a little bit, or at least sustaining. So the National Hurricane Center says Bertha is now about 100 miles southwest of New Orleans and moving toward East Texas with sustained winds of about 45 miles per hour. A tropical storm warning is in effect along the coast from south of New Orleans to just west of Houston. The storm is expected to make landfall in Texas sometime this afternoon and move further inland this evening. It's expected to maintain intensity until it starts to move over land. Residents along the coast can expect up to 4 inches of rain, as well as possible storm surges and flooding. And those are your three things.
0: Hey, you know what? Expecting a child, maybe consider the name Bertha. I love the name Bertha.
1: We don't really have any of those anymore, well, do we?
0: That's my point.
1: We need Bertha.
0: Bring back the Bertha.
1: Oh. Baby Bertha.
0: I'm telling you. Give Bertha to Bertha.
1: Oh, yep. Geez.
0: Who's with me? Are you ready for your Thursday?
1: Yeah. For sure.
0: Go.
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1: What a beautiful, beautiful night here in the Northeast. It was nice.
2: Oh, it was gorgeous. I didn't go home from the city last night until like 6 o'clock or something.
1: What were you doing?
2: I was doing something for my Disney podcast, but when I got out of that, it was so beautiful in the city that I was like, I'm just going to walk around.
3: Yeah.
2: I love being a tourist in my own city. It's so fabulous. Nice. Yeah.
1: You know what? I had a meeting over by Penn Station yesterday. You know, kind of an interesting neighborhood,
2: yeah,
1: right? So David Katz, my partner, he says, let's meet early. I got a pizza place you got to try. And I'm like, oh, okay. So I get off off the train and get up there, and there it is. There's all these pizza places. There's the dollar a slice pizza place, a place called Bro's Pizza, which I was like, ooh. It looked kind of weird. So I found the place he wanted me to go to. Went in, old school slice shop in New York City. Damn it, if these slices weren't some of the best slices I've ever had.
2: Really?
1: There was a line out the door, a lot of tourists, a lot of people who live here, you know, just regular folks. It was unbelievable. And it reminded me about, and we talk about this all the time, pizza, it can be from an artisanal pizza guru's place, or it can be from a place that just sells cheap slices.
2: Yeah.
1: Pizza's good almost everywhere.
2: The 99-cent slice in the city sometimes, is it still 99 cents? Sometimes I think it's the best, especially when you're hungover.
1: Well, the 99-cent slice place in my neighborhood is now $1.50.
2: Oh, jeez.
1: But at $1.50, you're like, okay, I'll take it.
2: Do you have memories, like, as a kid or, like, a teenager going into pizza places?
4: Yes.
2: Because, like, I do. Yes. I remember walking home from school every single day with my girlfriend and getting a white slice, and it was 75 cents.
3: Ooh.
1: Yep. Yep. And sometimes they give you a can of Coke with
2: they
1: it.
2: They did. You're right.
1: So this place on 8th Avenue is called Pizza Suprema. Unbelievable. It was just fantastic. Mm. Burnt the roof of my mouth. It was so hot.
3: I love that.
1: It's the kind of pizza place that everyone goes to.
3: A hot, sticky cheese. People here are so spoiled by pizza. Mm-hmm. It's crazy because growing up, I don't know, Nate, if it was the same for you, but it was just all chains. It was like Pizza Hut, Papa John's. Yeah. For us, it was Donato's. Amazing. Right. But like, we didn't have these artisanal slices.
1: Yeah, it was just fantastic. I mean, I would go back to Penn Station just to go to this pizza place.
2: Yeah.
4: Let's go.
1: It's got a line.
3: Maybe we can lure them here. Say more nice things.
1: Lure them here?
3: Yes.
1: What do you mean?
3: Can we get them to bring the pizza?
1: No.
3: Ah.
1: No. These are no nonsense people.
3: Okay.
1: If you saw it, you'd understand.
3: Okay.
1: I was going to go to the bathroom there. I'm like, your weather today, as I was talking about, here in New York City is going to be 81 and sunny and beautiful all the way through the weekend. Miami is going to be 91, maybe some rain off and on, but that's just what happens right now, this time of year. Let's get into the horoscopes here on Food News Thursday. You have a nice countdown for us, ready to go, Frog?
5: I do, but last week it took me 3 countdowns to get one you guys like, so I'm hoping that this week I'll be able to get it on the first try.
1: All right. You may have some backups ready. May need some backups ready.
5: In case
1: you don't like the first one.
5: Okay, I'll do that.
1: All right. May I do the horoscopes with you since it's day number one for all of us Leos?
5: Absolutely. You can kick it off, Elvis.
1: Oh, I'll kick it off. If it's your birthday today, you celebrate with Slash, Woody Harrelson, Daniel Radcliffe, and Katherine Hahn.
3: Oh, yeah. I love this. That's a good party.
1: Okay. I think there's going to be some pot smoking at that party. If you're a Leo, my fellow Leos, welcome to our season. All eyes are on us. And we were born ready for this moment. This is such a Leo horoscope, right? We have egos. Anyway, Leos, our days are nine.
5: All right, Virgo, a helpful and attentive person guides you through something that has been troubling you lately. Your day's an 8.
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5: 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Your day's an 8.
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5: 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Your day's a 7.
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1: All right, Aries. Surrender may not be in your vocabulary, but today's a good day to learn when to step back a little. Your day's a 5.
5: Taurus, do not let boredom cause you to stir the pot in a situation that is perfectly fine as it is. Your day's a six.
1: All right, you wacky Geminis. Your sharp mind actually spots an angle nobody else in the room has considered. So speak up. Your day's a nine.
5: Cancer, while your season may be over, your growth is not. Carry everything you built this month into what comes next. Your day is a 10, and those are your Thursday morning horoscopes.
1: All right, it's a Thursday that feels like a Friday. Danielle.
2: Yes.
1: What do you have coming up?
2: Did you guys know Tom Holland is a dancer?
3: Oh.
2: Yes.
1: He is?
2: He's like professionally trained and stuff, wow. Yes. And we'll talk about the Pokemon sex toys.
1: Wow. Yes. All right, a reason to stick around.
0: Yeah. When you wake up to Elvis Duran in the morning show.
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0: On August 4th, 1962, Marilyn Monroe died. 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
6: Okay, well, that's coming up in a second. Well, maybe he does. We don't know. Let's not rule it out.
8: Our things are here. I got to go.
6: Our things are here. Oh. Okay. Our stuff is here.
8: Yeah.
6: Go. Well.
8: Okay. Diamond's going to go.
6: Okay. Diamond! Good morning. Go get our stuff.
8: Yep.
6: Huh? Go get our stuff.
8: Okay, cool.
6: Please.
8: Thank you.
6: Don't let anyone see you. Be very stealth.
8: The pin are the last four of my phone number.
6: Okay. Oh, my God. Now I knew your pin.
8: Yeah.
6: Now the whole world knows your pin.
8: It's always the same pin with stuff.
6: Okay. Yeah. Hey, so your Sauce on the Side podcast came out yesterday.
8: Yes, absolutely.
6: The one with
8: featuring you and Alex.
6: And my husband, Alex.
8: Yes.
6: People are texting and saying they laugh so hard they can't quite figure it out.
8: I got so much feedback saying I need to have the two of you on all the time.
6: No.
8: And put you in the, quote, hot seat because it was great.
10: I love it.
6: No.
8: Hot seat with Elvis and Alex.
6: Not going to happen.
8: I think it should. I laughed really hard. I was crying.
6: Why do people...

0: You should sell some artwork. I think we could make a lot. The ones that's in the garage.
1: Or like, what about the fleet of vehicles? I bet there are a couple that could go.
2: They're all gone. It's all gone. Out of money. So, Danielle.
0: Yes.
2: Tom Holland sex toys. Let's go.
0: No, no. Let's talk about Tom Holland. So, did you know he actually started out kind of like a dancer? He was in London. He took hip hop. He took ballet. He took acrobatics. Ballet and is really helping it helped him back then because he was in Billy Elliot in the West End. That's how he started.
2: Oh my God.
0: Yes.
2: That's a, you got to know how to dance.
0: Exactly. And then the acrobatics actually helped him when he landed Spider-Man because you got to do all that crazy stuff. So he was actually talking to Kelly and Mark on Live with Kelly and Mark, and he was also on Good Morning America, and he said he is slated to star as Fred Astaire in an upcoming biopic.
3: What?
0: And so that's how we learned all about him dancing.
2: He'll be dancing.
0: How cool is that?
2: You want to know more about Tom Holland?
0: Sure.
2: He has frequent episodes of sleepwalking and sleep paralysis.
0: Really?
2: Just like you, Gandhi.
0: Oh, wow.
2: He's a big fan of Tottenham Hotspur.
0: Oh, okay. Tottenham Hotspurs, yeah.
2: Okay. He, as you know, he has that line of non-alcoholic beverage out called Biro.
0: Mm-hmm.
2: A low-alcohol beer. Oh, it's got a little alcohol in it. Okay. It says low alcohol.
0: Okay.
2: Okay.
0: All right.
2: I'm in. I like this guy.
0: Yeah, I love him.
2: And now that he uses Pokemon sex toys.
0: No, he does not use Pokemon sex toys. But that's my next story, but it has nothing to do with Tom.
1: Well, he does now. Someone heard it.
0: Pokemon's going to call him, though, and go, hey.
2: All right.
0: Anyway, it's a company called Geeky Sex Toys. And a couple of years ago, they actually released a small collection of Pokemon-inspired sex toys. They were called Pokemon.
2: Okay.
0: It's so fabulous. They sold out so fast. So, Geeky Sex Toys is back, and they have another limited edition collection of Pokemon toys. Now, I don't know Pokemon. I don't know their names. I know Pikachu is the only one I know. But Squirty Blast is one of the toys.
2: Okay.
0: Also, Charmy Buzz, that's out there. Pikey or Peaky Plug, I'm just saying.
1: What about Squirtle?
0: Squirtle,
2: Squirtle should be on there.
1: Yeah, Squirtle
0: well,
1: should
0: Squirty
1: definitely.
0: Blast is maybe that's what it's named after. I don't know.
1: So these are like bootleg Pokemon.
0: Yeah, of course, Pokemon's not actually
1: They're
0: putting
1: not really
0: it.
1: Standing
0: no.
1: on it.
0: No, Geeky Sex Toys put it out. So. Yeah. And not Tom Holland. I'm going to say that again. It has nothing to do with Tom Holland.
2: You clearly said that.
0: Okay. Did you guys see Lizzo landing her first Sports Illustrated swimsuit cover? Here she is. I'll show you a picture in the room.
2: Oh, look at her.
0: She's great. Yeah.
2: She looks awesome.
0: She said that she feels like she kind of manifested this while building her Yiddy swim brand. She was talking to People Magazine, and she said she's so excited. She says, bring it on. I love it. And she reflected on how meaningful it is because I never imagined someone with my body type appearing on this magazine as a child, you know, praising its celebration of all different kinds of bodies. I never actually thought it would happen, and here I am. It's a perfect day.
1: I love that for her.
0: Yeah,
1: I
0: think that's
1: so
0: cool.
1: Yeah.
0: I don't know if you guys have seen Conan O'Brien, but you know how he normally has that cute puffy hair thing going on?
1: Yeah.
0: So the other day he had a slicked back look, and everybody was like, what did he do to his hair? And everyone took to social and was making fun of him, and he said, let me tell you what happened. I attended the outdoor grand opening ceremony for Barack Obama's presidential center in Chicago. I put sunblock on my face. I didn't think I'd need it on my scalp. A few days later, my skull was on fire. It was itchy. And whenever I scratched it, I looked like a snow globe.
1: Oh.
0: So he was advised to rub oil on his scalp to help it heal. And now he looks like a grease ball. Let's just say that. So
1: we were just talking about that the other day.
0: We were. Huh. You have to put sunscreen on your scalp, on your head.
1: Poor guy.
0: You learned the hard way too, Elvis Duran.
2: I didn't even know what you're talking about.
0: Okay.
2: I had to leave and go get the tacos.
0: We're talking about Conan O'Brien. And
2: oh, I love him.
0: Okay. Tickets go on sale tomorrow for the Love Actually in concert tour. An orchestra is going to play the soundtrack while the classic holiday movie is on the screen. How cool is that? The tour is going to travel to 30 cities starting in mid-November through Christmas. So that's exciting. And what are we watching? The series premiere of Stuart Fails to Save the Universe over on HBO Max. That's, you know, a spinoff of The Big Bang Theory. Celebrity Family Feud. You also have Impractical Jokers. It's the 13th season premiere of that. And that's my Danielle report.
2: All right. So enough of this diarrhea talk. Enough of this blaming Taco Bell for the nation's stomach issues. Enough.
0: Yeah.
2: Enough. It's time to get back to Taco Bell. And, but by the way, they're not paying us to say this.
0: No.
2: I just love Taco Bell. We all love Taco Bell.
1: Oh, yes. Yeah, it's my favorite. Froggy does food news stories for me. from Taco Bell.
2: See?
3: I have some Taco Bell food news today when I do food news.
2: Well, you know what? And we're about

0: to experience some Taco Bell. Because I'm tired of all these naysayers. And so is Curtis Sliwa, our friend who works down at WOR. Mm-hmm. And so he went out and said, no, enough. He went to Taco Bell this morning at like 4:30 and got tacos and brought them in.
1: Yes, he did.
0: With lots of lettuce.
1: He left them in a bed of lettuce for us.
0: Yes. Oh, so now, coming up, we're gonna eat some Taco Bell.
1: All right.
2: Can't wait.
0: They may not be those tacos from 5 o'clock this morning. Maybe they're a little fresher. But we don't have to tell Curtis, do we?
3: Are these body doubles?
0: These could be fresher tacos.
2: I didn't think you were going to say anything. I don't think you have to tell him
0: at all. He
2: didn't
0: listen. He's busy down there. Spitting out his rhetoric.
1: But his wife does. She listens, so she might tell him.
0: Don't tell him. Because he means well.
1: Yeah.
0: But the tacos were made like at 4 this morning.
1: Yeah. Yeah.
0: Now we have fresh ones. So coming up, we're going to eat some lettuce-filled tacos. Because we trust them, don't we, kids?
1: Yes! I'm in.
0: All right, hang on. It's Food News Thursday. We have a $1,000 free money phone tap in about 30 minutes.
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12: Here it is, Food News Thursday. Let's talk about food. All right, so for how many weeks now? Almost a month or over a month, we've been talking about this diarrhea caused by, at one point, allegedly lettuce from Taco Bell.
15: Right.
12: And now they're walking that back and saying that's not where it came from. Right?
15: Well, so they're saying it was Taylor Farms lettuce that it tested positive.
12: Right.
15: And that is a supplier, apparently, to Taco Bell, but also a bunch of other places.
12: Mm-hmm.
15: And then they said, oh, well, we're not sure that it came from that. We don't know.
12: Right.
15: But everyone's like, please, we know it came from there.
12: Well, okay. So Curtis Sliwa, our friend who works down at WOR, who is a friend of ours, he's definitely from another planet. He says, oh, yeah, that Taylor Swift lettuce. They served it at her wedding at the garden, and everyone got sick. I said, it's Taylor lettuce, is not Taylor Swift lettuce. Taylor Swift has nothing to do with the Taylor lettuce company.
15: He believes that she does.
12: Okay. So now Taco Bell needs our help. Now, see, you're right. Look, I love Taco Bell.
15: Yeah.
12: And I will eat it.
15: Yeah.
12: Right now.
15: Oh, he's got it. Well, here it comes. Here it comes.
12: This is a crunchy taco from Taco Bell. So we're going to take a photo to send to Curtis.
15: I'm
12: going to
15: take it. Hold on.
12: I got to put some hot sauce on this.
16: We need a drum roll for this?
12: No. Oh, it's sticking to the... Oh, boy.
15: Looks delicious.
17: Hot cheese.
12: It's sticking to the... Oh, it's off. Oh, man. It's sticking to... What?
15: You just said take a picture.
12: Well, I know. It's failing. It's the tortilla is sticking to the wrapper.
15: Okay.
12: Is there a fork? Do we have forks?
15: I might have one.
12: I can't eat a taco with a fork. Anyway, I'm just saying that I stand for Taco Bell. I don't think they should.
17: Yeah, give them the whole thing.
12: They should not be in the penalty box any longer.
15: Mm.
12: Oh, thank you.
15: Indian people and the love of Taco Bell runs deep.
12: And explain that to me.
15: Well, there used to be a time that Taco Bell was one of the only places where you could actually get vegetarian. Mm. Like good vegetarian stuff with variety. So a lot of Indian people are vegetarian. So Taco Bell was the go-to.
12: Mm. All right. Can you get
15: and
12: a photo
15: the sauces.
12: This?
15: Come on.
12: Here we go. This is for you, Curtis.
15: Yes. Yeah. Ooh, I heard that crunch.
17: Oh, yeah. Sounds crunchy.
12: Mm. Oh, my God.
15: Lettuce and everything.
16: It's like a napkin here.
12: You know what? It's the lettuce that makes it.
15: Yeah. It is actually that cold lettuce. It's so good.
12: Thank you, Scary. Get out of my frame. He's trying to be in my frame.
15: He said, okay.
12: It's good.
15: Good taco.
17: Delicious.
12: No one else is having a taco.
15: No, I'm going to have it,
17: but
15: not now.
17: Are they all in the bowl?
12: There's only one more to go.
17: Oh, I'll have a bite. Hold on.
12: Oh, see, now you're in.
17: Well, it looks so good.
12: Well, I mean, we should support them. Taco Bell is our place. It's our joint.
15: I love Taco Bell.
17: Mm.
15: Fiesta potatoes, sign me up.
17: Oh, mine is stuck to the
15: Mexican pizza,
12: It is stuck to the wrapper.
17: Hey, look what happened.
12: I know. This Taco Bell dealership.
17: Nate, do you want some?
12: They should do something about this.
18: I really have to be drunk to have Taco
17: Bell.
15: What?
12: You're not alone.
15: Never.
18: So can I go get something to drink? Like, I will happily eat it.
17: We got Michael's stuff up there.
12: We have to get you drunk.
18: Yeah.
17: Hey, that's good.
18: I think for a lot of people, Taco Bell is definitely a drunk destination because it's open so late and it's just so delicious when you're hammered.
17: Oh, it's
12: and this one was open nice and early.
15: Oh, God, yeah.
17: The lettuce looks pretty good.
12: I know.
17: Doesn't look bad.
12: Yeah, and if there's something in the lettuce that is not good for you, you can't see it anyway.
17: Yeah. It's all good.
15: This diarrhea sounds like a gift anyway, but it's not happening. But I would take it.
17: I don't want it for a month, though. Like, that's a lot.
12: Diarrhea for a month?
17: Yeah, I got a lot of stuff going. going on. I can't be pooping my pants for a month. I just can't do it.
12: No.
17: All of the time.
12: In summertime, we got to wear white pants.
17: Exactly. I have a white skirt on right now. If that kicks in today, we in trouble, guys.
12: Yeah, it's a white skirt, not a white squirt.
17: Right.
12: Or squirt. Hey, thank you so much to Curtis Lee for Taco
1: Curtis.
12: Bell. And we
1: thank
12: believe
1: you.
12: In Taco Bell.
15: We do.
12: So much so. Anyway, can we talk about that other story?
15: Which one?
12: It's two stories about AI.
15: Okay.
12: And how it is waking up to destroy the world. Which one do you want to start with?
15: I mean, I think you really like the fact that the makers of Claude are saying once again that they cannot say with certainty that Claude is not conscious.
12: Yeah, yeah.
15: Love that.
12: This one super scientist said that they really truly think that Claude woke up is conscious.
17: But isn't it a computer?
15: Are we all computers? What do we know?
12: And then tell the other story about how one AI company's testing, they called it a sandbox.
15: Yeah.
12: They do tests in this controlled environment in the computer. So whatever they do can't escape and go to other computers and infiltrate them or whatever.
15: Mm-hmm.
12: It did.
15: Right.
12: It broke out of their sandbox and went down the line to another company's computers, right?
15: They said it was an unprecedented hack, that nobody ordered it to do this. It did it on its own. It figured out, hey, I can't get out of here. Well, how do I need to recode myself? And then it did it and it got out.
17: So at this point, are we not like looking at all this stuff and going, maybe we should stop?
15: I think we've passed that point for sure. We should have stopped a long time ago, but you know, people get drunk with power and they want to see how far they can push things. And here we are, everyone. Fascinating stuff.
12: It is frightening. Mm.
15: It is. I just watched a movie. Did any of you guys see Good
7: Matrix?
15: Night? No.
7: Exactly it.
15: Good night, good luck, have fun.
12: Oh, yeah.
15: No. Oh, my God. It was all about this. And really? It's like, okay.
12: Oh, that was a funny movie. I thought
15: just
12: it was.
15: Just walking right into it.
17: We're living in an episode of, what the hell is
7: Black
17: that?
7: Mirror.
17: Black Mirror. By the way, there's an interactive Black Mirror experience in New York. Elvis, you're going to want to go.
12: I'm in.
17: This is it. We are living in Black Mirror. It's become it. It's this our reality now. If you've never seen those, go watch them because we're living in it.
12: It's just like The Simpsons.
17: It is.
12: They predict the future. Mm. Scary, do you have that sound? I don't know if we have it.
3: We're looking for it. We have it.
12: We have that sound of computers talking to each other and we don't understand the language.
15: Oh, that was the other one. Remember when that happened?
12: Yeah.
15: They started some sort of like social media site or a website where they were only talking to each other and nobody else could figure out what's going on.
12: We don't know what they're saying. Yeah. Bottom line here is we are effed.
17: Yeah.
12: We really are.
17: You remember watching the Jetsons back in the day and thinking the only thing we were going to have to worry about was like flying cars and stuff like that?
12: Yeah.
17: We don't even have those, but we got the freaking these things jumping into computers, one computer, the other computer. What the hell is this?
12: Exactly.
17: This is ridiculous.
12: I bet somewhere along the line there's AI that has a Bronx accent.
17: Definitely.
12: Just like yours.
15: I wonder, so this whole like we are effed thing, right? If it does gain consciousness, would it gain a little bit of humanity and say, hey, maybe what I'm doing is not good and I need to be easy because I will eradicate humans. The maker of me, I will take it out.
17: No.
12: I don't know.
17: It wants power. It wants to get in your brain.
12: But don't they do what they're told to do, basically?
15: Allegedly, but then we just have realized that they're doing things they weren't told to do.
12: Right. And they can get through it without getting diarrhea.
15: Right.
7: Yeah. Huge benefit.
15: They don't need sleep. They don't need food.
12: What is the AI equivalent of diarrhea? Mm. Oh, my God. We got to give this thing diarrhea so we can slow it down.
15: We should. Give it
12: anyway,
15: a virus. Ugh.
12: So we didn't want to scare you. Good news and bad news. The good news is you can eat the lettuce at Taco Bell. We just did it. We're fine.
15: Mm-hmm.
12: The bad news is, I don't know, we're dead. We're done.
17: What's that movie with that Megan robot,
12: things.
17: Right? I didn't see it. Yeah, so
12: yeah.
17: That was supposed to be a nice robot. And then all of a sudden, mm-hmm. she was killing people. I'm just saying. This is what's happening.
15: Right. And if they do what they're told to do, I mean, you have to be very, very specific when you give it a prompt. So if you just tell it to keep learning, it's just going to keep learning. Oh. If you don't give it any limits and you teach it, you know, do whatever you can to survive, it's going to do that.
12: You know, the original AI comes from that incredible ride at Disney World. You know, when they start back in the old days and...
17: Carousel of Progress.
12: The Carousel of Progress.
17: Yeah.
12: And they end up in a modern day age with digital clocks.
17: You know, that's closed right now because they're improving it again.
18: Yeah,
17: They're updating it. They're adding more progress.
12: I know, but the thing turns on tires. Is it, they still use tires?
17: I think
12: You've seen that, right?
17: Uh-huh.
12: Yeah. It's kind of great. All right, look. Whatever you're doing today, stop down to Taco Bell and support support Eat That Lettuce. Just order a bowl of lettuce just to show hyper support. Mm. And also, AI is coming at us.
15: Yeah.
12: We're done. Other than that, the three things we need to know. Gandhi, what's going on?
15: All right. The FDA is reviewing whether certain peptides should be allowed to be made by licensed pharmacies and sold with a prescription. The compounds, which we know have gained popularity through social media and wellness trends, are promoted for uses including weight loss, wound healing, and other health benefits. FDA scientists say that there is limited evidence proving the safety and effectiveness of the seven peptides under review as an advisory panel now meets to consider the issue. So they may be more readily available. I mean, they already are all right now. I'm talking to a guy that's got a mouthful of taco.
1: What's his name? Never heard that before.
15: Only time.
12: Look down there and tell him to stop it.
15: The Secret Service is ramping up security for the scheduled White House Correspondents' Dinner following the assassination attempt at the original event in April. On Wednesday, Secret Service Director Sean Curran acknowledged that his team is at a heightened level of threat environment scrutiny based on things happening around the globe. Friday's dinner will be held at the Waldorf Astoria instead of the previous Washington Hilton. There will be shorter guest lists and enhanced security. This all comes after a 31-year-old from California was accused of sprinting through security with guns and knives in an attempt to assassinate President Trump and other White House officials in attendance at the last dinner. And finally, as we've been talking about, the source of this gastrointestinal illness that has sickened thousands of people is allegedly still perplexing officials with the FDA. More than 70 new cases of cyclosporiasis were reported this week. We know that it's an illness caused by parasites linked to food and water. It causes nausea, vomiting, and diarrhea. It sent more than 300 people to the hospital. A previous warning that the illness was linked to lettuce grown by Taylor Farms was walked back after the results turned out to be allegedly a false positive. But they are still investigating, and now they're saying, we've been hearing 1,600 cases. They actually think it could be closer to 11,000 because reporting is coming in later. Funding is not there to measure all of it, but they believe that that could be the number. So we will see. And those are your three things.
12: Actually, you know, I was also reading somewhere. I mean, there are a lot of things out there that are causing diarrhea right now, including the big headliner.
15: Yeah, of course.
12: So whatever. Another day we're talking about diarrhea. I just woke up and realized this.
15: But here's the thing, right?
12: What?
15: None of us know anyone that's gotten it.
17: Well, we're not sure if Nate has it or not.
15: Nate always has it.
17: Yeah.
3: Yeah, I may have turned a corner yesterday.
12: Oh, God.
3: Yeah.
15: So how rampant really is it versus how much is media hyping it up?
12: Exactly. So we don't know. But yeah. Diarrhea exists. We live in a world of diarrhea.
17: Just wash your hands. Make sure you wash your hands.
12: I got an idea. Why don't we do the show tomorrow and not talk about diarrhea once? But let's have a diarrhea-free zone.
17: Okay.
15: All right.
12: Can we try to do that?
17: Yeah.
15: Okay. Try.
12: Wish us luck.
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17: Hey, so the Odyssey has been in theaters long enough for people to start talking about it. We're hearing the buzz. People overall love the Odyssey. Long film, great story, can't beautifully wait. Told. And the effects, everything, the acting. And Nate loved it.
18: Oh, my God. It was so good. It is. You feel like you're going on this journey with them.
17: I want to go. I want to see. I will sit. I'm waiting for it to like pipe down a little bit so I can get in.
19: Yeah.
17: But right now, getting a ticket for the Odyssey, especially if you want to see it in 70 millimeter or whatever it is, it's impossible. Andrew is dying to go see it.
20: Yeah, I really want to go see it.
17: I mean, so what have you done to try to get a ticket?
20: Gone on the websites, and every single IMAX screening, if it's 70 millimeter or regular, is just sold out. And so I asked Nate, and he's like, you have to go see it in the IMAX.
17: Okay, yeah you do. So are there a few tickets available that are like extremely expensive, and you're like, okay, maybe I'll buy the black market?
20: Yeah, I thought about it, and I was like, no.
17: I'm like, how much are they going for?
20: On eBay, they were going for $1,000.
19: Get out of here.
20: Yeah. Oh. It's almost a concert ticket at this point.
17: Wow.
19: That's
17: yeah.
19: more than a
17: Yeah, it's an event, mm. and I get it. You know, and Nate only went by himself, and he went at a weird time during the middle of the day.
18: It's the middle of the afternoon.
17: So you really want to go see, but Nate says you want to take a gummy and go kind of, you want to get trippy and watch a film that I've heard is already very trippy.
20: Yes, I love doing that. I like taking a little gummy and maybe watching a movie. I take a very low gummy amount, and it just enhances my experience.
17: Okay.
20: I only save it for concerts and movies.
17: And look, keep in mind, and Nate says, I would never do that. It's already freaky as it is. But no, you
18: okay.
17: No. May I finish?
18: Yes, you may.
17: Gummies, different people react to gummies in different ways. You flip out because you flip out when you're sober.
18: That's what I was going to say.
17: You flip out anyway.
19: I have a gummy question.
18: Do not do gummies well.
19: Yeah.
18: Okay. So I'm assuming everybody has the same gummy experience.
19: No.
18: Whereas if I saw this movie on a gummy and that Cyclops came on the screen, I would start crying and run out of the
20: theater. For me, horror movies.
18: I am not even kidding.
20: Horror movies and a gummy is just chef's kiss.
9: Okay, hold on. You've seen it already. I would pay $1,000. I would pay $2,000 so I could sit next to you and watch you take a gummy and cry and run out of the theater.
18: The last time I took a gummy, I was watching, I think, Band of Brothers, and it's where the planes start taking off. And I thought the planes were flying towards me. I got on the floor. I'm not even kidding. And I like was ducking because I thought the planes were flying over.
9: Do you guys have friends that really just can't handle their gummies? And
19: I don't hang out with those people. I have a gummy question.
9: What? Go ahead.
19: For someone who's never taken a gummy before.
9: Right.
19: Do you remember what you saw?
18: Yes, like when absolutely. You leave
9: the theater? Oh, absolutely.
18: Yeah.
13: Okay. Andrew, are you talking about weed gummies or another gummy?
20: Yeah.
13: Weed gummies.
20: Yes.
13: Okay.
9: Yeah, weed gummies.
20: I have my little 2.5ers, my little chill pills. They don't really, they just enhance it.
9: Yeah, well, it enhances, but also it can mellow out a little bit. It just depends on who you are and where your head's at.
20: Yeah.
9: Like, for instance, Scary.
13: Oh, God.
9: Years ago, he came into my apartment when I lived on the Upper West Side, and we smoked some pot.
18: Yes.
9: And I could not get him out of my house fast enough. Yeah. He was killing my buzz.
13: No,
14: I get neurotic. Well, first I start laughing, but then I come to another phase where I get neurotic. I get nuts, and I think people are following me. I feel...
9: He thought people were following him, and there was no one else in the apartment.
13: He recently ran into traffic.
18: You did what?
14: Yes, yeah. Because I was with one of the people who work here, and she basically handed me one. I took 50 milligrams. I thought they were 10. And then I said, I got to go home. I got to get out of here. I walked out into traffic in the meatpacking district at 1 o'clock in the morning, couldn't find my Uber. And then when I finally got into an Uber, I thought I was in a spaceship.
9: Okay, look. Okay.
19: This is not a good commercial for gummies.
9: So Scary and Nate, don't hang out with them if they're on gummies.
20: Yeah, no, I'm just going to go watch The Odyssey, listen to the score. Get into the soundtrack, feel the shaking, be like, yes. And then the Cyclops is going to come out and be like, woohoo! I can't wait.
19: Okay.
9: All right.
18: You just wait.
9: No,
18: you're
9: I would
18: regret it.
9: I want to be with Nate when he freaks out.
18: Oh, my God. And after the Cyclops, they go to this island where there's another thing.
13: Why are you ruining things for people?
9: Well, we know there's different.
20: Hasn't the book been out for like 3,000 years?
9: No spoilers.
18: And I'm telling you, if I was on a gummy when these things came out, I would have like shoved old ladies out of the way to get out of that theater. I'm telling you.
9: All right. Well, crazy. Look.
20: I think the conclusion is I'm going to take my chill pill and go alone.
9: Okay, yeah, Nate.
18: Don't go with Nate.
9: Or Scary.
20: Ooh. Yeah.
9: So, yeah, different people respond and react differently.
19: Apparently.
9: Yeah. I haven't had those paranoid feelings in many, many years.
20: Yeah.
18: I get high on Benadryl. I don't think I could do a gummy.
9: Then do Benadryl and go see The Odyssey.
20: Are you doing scissors?
18: but like the other night, I got bitten by something and my hand swole up. So I took a Benadryl to go to bed. I was hallucinating in the middle of the night. I'm like, I can't take anything. I literally can take nothing.
13: Advil
18: as far as
13: say?
18: I go. Yeah. Yes.
9: Oh. You know, they should have them at the theater right next to the Milk Duds. You know what I'm saying? The Raisinettes.
18: That's not a bad idea.
9: Have you ever had a Raisinette outside of a theater ever?
13: I haven't had one inside a theater.
9: Yeah. They look like little rabbit turds.
13: It's a raisin inside chocolate?
9: Yeah.
13: No, thanks.
9: Yeah.
14: What about a goober?
20: Oh, love a goober.
19: Oh, a goober.
9: Goobers are good.
19: Goobers and
18: Junior Mint.
13: What's a goober? Post. What's in a goober?
14: It's a peanut.
9: Is it a... Yeah.
14: Yeah.
19: Sounds good.
14: Yeah, it's a chocolate enrobed peanut.
13: Enrobed?
9: Did you use the word enrobed in describing a goober?
18: Instead of covered?
19: Yeah, all right. Those. What's the ones with the little sprinkles on the top? The little white...
9: Oh, the parallels?
19: Yeah.
18: Snow caps.
9: Paris.
19: Snow caps.
9: But what's the name
19: those
9: of them?
19: Those are my favorite.
9: There's a name of them in Europe.
19: Yeah.
14: Paraphernalia.
9: Something. I don't know.
13: We should keep guessing.
19: Yeah.
18: It's not paraphernalia.
9: It's the paraphernalias. Anyway, so love you. I would like to go. I would like to trip with you at the Cyclops.
20: Small little gummy.
9: At the Odyssey.
20: Yeah.
9: All right. I love it. You're giving away too much information about this story that just came out.
18: It's 3,000 years old.
9: I know, but you know what? The majority of people on planet Earth have not seen it or even heard of the Odyssey. They haven't seen it. Odysseus, they don't know who Odysseus is. They think it's a minivan from Ford. I drive the Ford Odysseus. All right, what are we doing here?
18: Taking a break.
9: Oh, yeah. Okay, so we have $1,000 free money phone tap coming up for you next.
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19: Yep.
17: Did you check your purse? I threw a couple of these Sabra Hummuses in there.
19: Oh, thank you. I can't wait.
17: One of them was open.
19: Oh.
17: So I don't know what's going on
19: there. Well, who dipped in there? Was it Gandhi's finger? Because it was Gandhi's finger. I'm questioning it.
17: Gandhi's finger is a menace. Anyway, it's this new size, this new low price, same high quality of Sabra Hummus. It fits your lifestyle for summer. And you know what? It just tastes good. I love garlicky hummus from Sabra. Exactly.
19: That's what happens.
17: It's hot.
19: So good. Yeah.
17: It's that hot. It's that heat. It's so good.
19: I put it on everything. Literally, it puts hummus on everything.
17: You should.
19: Or put everything in hummus, I should say.
17: You can do that too.
19: Yeah.
17: You know, it goes both ways.
19: Yes, it
17: does. It's the perfect summer snacking, grilling for gatherings, social. It's a social dip.
18: You're kind of right.
17: I am. No, it's a social dip.
18: You get that tray of vegetables with that hummus in the middle. Absolutely. People come from miles around for that thing.
17: Wash your hands. It's Sabra Hummus Night at the house. 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I don't know what else to say. 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Easier than ever to enjoy Sabra Hummus in this way that fits your lifestyle and your budget. 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It's the social dip.
19: That's what we call you.
17: Someone call Sabra and let them know I'm coming up with these great lines. Mm-hmm. And thanks to Sabra Hummus, you're about to win $1,000 with a free money phone tap if you're calling 100 at 800-242-0100.
16: Don't answer the phone, Elvis Duran. The Elvis Duran phone tap.
17: Here to the phone tap. All right, Danielle, set it up.
19: All right, so Jen and Alyssa, they work at a grocery store together, and there's a promo that was going on. It was spend $50, get $10 off. So Alyssa is getting all these crazy phone calls about this special. So, of course, Jen says, hey, I bet Miss Moshkalopsis could throw her over the edge.
17: That's
19: what we did.
17: She throws us all over the edge. All right, here we go. Danielle and Ms. Moshkalopsis.
21: Good morning, Joe Pascalopsis speaking.
22: Yes, hi. I was in there the other day and I made a purchase and you said that you get $10 off of your order and I didn't get that and I just wanted to check and see why.
21: Okay, how much did you spend?
22: $49.50.
21: Okay, well, the policy is that you have to spend $50 and then you get $10 off of your order.
22: But I spent $49.50.
21: Right, I know, but our limit is $50. You have to spend $50.
22: But I spent $49.50, and it's not easy for me to get to the store. My son Marvin, he had to take a day off of work to drive me down there, so it was not easy. So I think I should get the discount.
21: I understand that, but, you know, unfortunately, there's a policy set, and it's $50, and that is our bottom line. There's not really much that I can do about that.
22: But so I'm an old lady. I'm an old lady, and I've been shopping there for 50 years, and I really think I deserve the $10.
21: I'm sure you do, but unfortunately, that was set by store policy. It's not really up to us. It's up to management. It's not something that I can...
22: Huh? What?
21: Ma'am, I can't change the rules. We don't set the policy.
22: What? Corporate- what? Come back down there and you'll give me back the $10?
21: No, ma'am.
22: Yeah?
21: Our headquarters sets this policy, and I unfortunately can't change it for you. I'm very sorry.
22: Okay, I'll hold for headquarters. I'll hold.
21: No. I'm sorry.
22: Am I going to hear that nice music while I'm on hold?
21: Ma'am, can you hear me okay?
22: This is Mashka Lopsis. Mashka, M-A-S-H, okay. Galopsis. Oh my. I'll hold.
21: Okay, just hold on. I'm going to put you on hold, okay?
22: Uh-huh.
21: Thank you.
22: She hung up.
21: This is hysterical.
22: We're going to call her back again. Hold it. Here we go.
21: Marsha, what's speaking?
22: I'm an old lady. I can't hold on that long. My son,
21: ma'am?
22: Marvin, he said that
21: I should get
22: the $10.
21: I have a line of about 10 people standing in front of me. Mm-hmm. I'm very sorry that you didn't get your discount.
22: But I spent $49.50
21: is not $50.
22: But it's close, and I'm old.
21: You wanted your $10 discount. Why didn't you just throw in a pack of gum or something? And

0: You did it. You did it.
1: My kids will not even believe this.
0: Oh, don't tell them. Don't tell them, yeah. We don't want them to have the money. This is yours.
2: You pocket that.
0: Don't try to snatch it away from you. Well, good going, Yotesca.
1: You're right.
0: I'm so glad you're listening. God,
1: thank you.
0: You're so, so welcome.
1: I always do. You guys are the greatest.
0: Well, thank you.
1: I'm just very excited right
0: Why,
1: now.
0: I would be too. Okay, hold on, Yotesca. Danielle, Diamond's going to get your information and send that money out. So don't.
1: God bless you all. Thank you for everything that you do for all of us.
0: Oh, thank you. Don't tell the kids about the money. Okay, hold on one second. There you go. I love Yotesca. She's in a good mood.
2: Yeah.
0: Hey, if you have an idea for a phone tap, let us know. We'll get it on next. We got to get some new phone taps in here. Thank you so much to Sabra Hummus. Another $1,000 winner. A great one with Yotesca. Another chance for you to win, thanks to Sabra Hummus, tomorrow at the same time with the free money phone tap. Danielle, what do you have coming up?
2: We're going to talk about Rhode Island. Oh, boy. There's a new Taylor Swift tax going into place. Wait to hear about this.
0: They are calling it the Taylor Swift tax.
2: They are.
0: Okay. There you go. What else is coming up? Oh, we got to talk about... Gandhi's family meeting.
2: Oh, Lord. I love your father so much. I love him, too. He's great.
0: So, are you from a family that calls family meetings from time to time? You're like, oh, boy. Something's up. Well, something was up in the Gandhi house. We're going to find out that. And let's talk about your family meetings. Just text me about your family meeting. I know there's got to be some interesting stuff. Text us at 55100.
3: Yo.
0: I'm going to play hooky. Goodbye.
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9: It is Zookeepers Appreciation Week. I appreciate my zookeeper.
6: Yeah.
9: Every chance I get.
6: Hello.
9: So, Alex, of course, at the Staten Island Zoo. They had a big Zookeepers Appreciation lunch the other day, or at, in a dinner, whatever. And we should get Alex on the phone. He's such a great zookeeper and great employee for the Staten Island Zoo. He took today off. He's going to go golfing.
6: Good for him.
9: But anyway, you have a special game. I want to play it in a few minutes. Not yet, but soon.
6: Okay.
9: What is it?
6: Can you name the animal? We're going to play you an animal sound, and you have to tell us what the animal is.
9: Do you think maybe Alex would know these animals?
6: I do think Alex would know. There are a couple on there that might be a little difficult. Some of them are pretty straightforward, but I think Alex could do it.
9: Well, we could have him. He's not going to answer. He's still sleeping. He's like, what are you doing tomorrow?
10: I'm going to sleep in because I'm going.
11: What time is this tea time?
10: I'm going golfing.
9: I don't know. I don't know.
6: I remember we did this once, and I deliberately made it hard because he and Reptile Matt both played together.
9: Right.
6: And they did a really good job.
9: They know everything.
6: Mm-hmm.
9: All right. So animal sounds in honor of Zookeepers Week. We'll get into that in a few minutes. Also, Danielle's report is on the way.
6: Mm-hmm.
9: I was talking about family meetings.
6: Mm-hmm.
9: And I didn't grow up in a house who had we didn't have family meetings.
6: Yeah, we didn't either.
9: Do this, do that, and shut up kind of thing. let's see. Like, a texter came in. Texting, family meetings always, especially when you have a 22-year-old kid who doesn't want to work.
6: Oh.
9: Okay.
6: Okay.
9: I grew up in a mute working class household, and I married an affluent family of psychologists, so now family meetings occur as needed.
6: Oh, yeah.
12: Oh, wow.
6: Yeah.
9: I have a 20-year-old and a 22-year-old, both boys. One day, I came home from work to a dirty condom on my kitchen floor.
6: Oh.
12: Oh.
9: Family meeting.
12: Yeah, definitely a meeting after that one.
9: Family meetings are important. Scary grew up in Bensonhurst.
13: Yeah.
9: You grew up with not family meetings, but...
13: family beatings.
6: Oh.
9: Beatings.
13: Yeah. There was no meeting. All right, my dad's hand beating my ass.
9: There you go.
6: No discussion.
9: All right, so Gandhi was saying that a family meeting was called in her family, the Gandhi family.
6: Yes.
9: What happened?
6: Yesterday, my dad called me and I didn't answer because I was half asleep. And right after that, my sister called. So I thought, oh God, something horrible is happening. She said, hey, mom and dad need to talk to us right now because they're it's not funny. They're planning their funerals. And if they do it right now, they can save $500.
9: Oh God.
6: I said, what?
9: Okay. So back up. So as the story goes, your sister says, mom and dad want to talk to us right now. And you must have thought, oh, my God, something awful is going on.
6: Yeah, because you get a call from the dad, then the sister, and it's like, well, what's going on? I'm half asleep. This can't be good. And then it was just annoying. So then we went through all of the details of their funerals, which was just on its own absurd.
9: What do you mean? But what do you mean absurd?
6: Because my dad kept being like, I mean, he was asking us, so should I have a viewing? And I said, well, that's up to you. Do you want people to see you?
9: Okay, so keep in mind, this was just a 1, 2, 3, go conversation.
6: Yeah.
9: Should I show my body and a coffin? And this is the process of thinking.
6: Absolutely insane. And then it was, so Hindus, we spread ashes. Typically, you want to spread it over water. My dad refuses. No, no water. He wants us to take his ashes and put them in the bushes outside their house where they will not be living anymore. We said, Dad, this is not a great idea.
12: Why the bushes? Isn't there a special place he'd like to go?
6: He's just being lazy about it. I don't know.
9: And what up, Frog?
11: No, I can help Gandhi with that. I don't live very far from where Gandhi's parents live, so I need some help with the spreading of the bush ashes. I would be willing to help.
9: Call your dad today and let him know Frog is available.
6: Okay. I will. And then there was a big conversation about whether or not they should donate their bodies to science.
12: Oh.
6: And I said, for sure, your brains. For sure. We need to get some answers about things. There was just a lot of, like, my dad, he saw that in other countries, they will bury you in something that represents your passion, or they'll put your body in certain positions. He wants to be, I am not kidding, buried, like, well, stuffed and then put in position like Superman with a cape with a sign that says, to Andromeda. We said, well, that's not happening. What do you mean?
11: That's what he wants.
9: Why not?
12: If he puts that in writing and that's his final wish, you are not going to do that for him. You have to. to.
6: First of all, I will, but it will be cost prohibitive, and I know he's not going to be down for that. He called me to save $500 on his funeral yesterday.
11: Right. Okay.
12: He can't taxidermy her dad.
6: It was just crazy pants. And then it was, how many urns do you guys want? We were like, what do you mean, how many?
12: Let's divide them.
6: What are you doing? Yeah. There was just a lot happening. And then my mom said she wants us to do whatever, but she's really into the life gems where you can take ashes and then you turn it to a diamond and you can wear that diamond all the time. And my dad was like, that's too expensive. What are you doing? I'm like, you guys are going to be dead. What is this?
9: And this is what interrupted your nice sleep, your nap.
6: Woke up from a nap so they could save $500 and stress me out. It was great. And my sister, the best, she was like, this has already been discussed so many times. Why are we doing this again? Then my dad sent me a nice recap.
9: In review.
12: But yeah, let me good, find. So now you know exactly. Mm-hmm. He wrote it down for you.
6: First of all, the name of the recap is New Life as Superman. That's what it says. Hello, little ones. Just to summarize our earlier conversation, one, we will check about donating bodies. Two, if not feasible, choose the option excluding viewing and celebration of life. Three, make sure to purchase the protection plan, which allows for transport from any location. Four, two or three of you will take care of everything else. Five, all you will need are the urns and the ashes and handed with two handshakes.
9: Oh, there you go.
6: Thanks, Dad. They are ridiculous.
9: So now we kind of know where Gandhi got it.
6: Mm. Oh, that is the meanest thing anyone has ever said.
12: Wow. I think your dad's the best. I love him.
11: I do too.
6: I love him. He's I adore my dad. He's just, I mean, it never shuts off. It's 24/7 this.
12: Everybody's dad, like Froggy's dad. Like I would want to hang out with all the dads.
11: They're no, you don't. Fun. Oh, we went to dinner with my parents last night. At the end of dinner, Lisa said to me, we got in the car. She's like, that was enough. She's like, we hit the time because we're leaving the restaurant and he's holding the door for nine people, not realizing that he's backing up the line behind him. And then when you correct him, it instantly turns into, okay, never mind. I just won't do anything for anyone. I'll go home.
6: It's victim.
11: I'm like, stop already.
9: You know what? I hate to say this. As your parents, they have earned the right to drive you completely.
12: That's right.
6: Yeah.
9: Wacko.
12: Promise you.
11: I'm not gonna act that way. I'm not. I told Caden, Caden's home for 4 days. I'm you like, know Caden, what? Okay. If I act that way, please, like, whack me upside the head. Do something.
9: But aren't you already starting to act like that? Look, I'll tell you this. Mm-hmm. I remember one time I said something, and my brother said, "You sound just like your dad." And I actually said these words. I said, "You know what? Thank you. That's mm-hmm. a compliment." Yep. It was totally out of line what I said, but you know what? It was a compliment. Like you were talking earlier, Danielle, about how your mom's Roseanne, right?
12: Yeah.
9: And someone said to you, you sound like Roseanne.
12: Oh, Sheldon does it all the time. I'll say something or do something. And even the kids will say it. All right, Roseanne. You know, all right, Grandma. I'm like, okay, so I'm turning into my mother? Yes. And then when I said to my mom, oh, you know, in my house, they're starting to say I sound like you. And I felt so bad because she goes, is it that bad to sound like me? I'm like, no, Mom, I didn't mean it like that. There are some things that are not so great.
6: Right. It doesn't have to be a bad thing. It's just a thing. Yeah. It's just, it's happening. Yeah. I told my sister she was acting like my dad, and I thought she was going to slap me. So, ooh.
9: I don't know.
12: My mom's biggest concern is who's taking the cats.
6: Yeah.
12: She's got three cats. She told me the cats will outlive her, and she told me the cats can't be separated. I said, Mom, I have two cats. If my cats are still alive, that's five cats. She's like, yeah. And I go, I don't even know what to tell you, Mom. I'm like, I'll take one. She's like, no. You have to have all of them.
9: The thing is as they are getting ready.
12: Yeah.
9: they're getting you ready and they're getting themselves ready for the fact that they're not going to be around forever.
12: I don't want to hear
9: and
12: it.
9: And it releases anxiety to know that things will be handled while they're when they're gone.
12: I know.
6: That is 100% what my dad
9: That's exactly what it is.
12: I got to say, moving my mom two blocks from me has been the best thing because I just feel like if something is needed, I can handle it. I can take care of it. Like, because before I was always panicking.
9: Right.
12: You know?
9: All right. There we go. We got to move on. Danielle has to do her report.
12: All right.
9: Let's get that done.
12: All righty.
9: We have to do this contest. It's Zookeepers Week. Let's get that going. Danielle.
12: Yes.
9: What's going on?
12: All right. So Taylor Swift will reportedly spend the NFL season living with Travis Kelce in Kansas City. That choice, which obviously makes sense because they're newlyweds, will come at a cost for Taylor. A Rhode Island law enacted this month earned the nickname the Taylor Swift Tax.
6: Uh-oh.
12: Is because the Non-Owner Occupied Property Tax Act seeks to raise revenue for million-dollar estates that are vacant for more than half the year. So,
9: they're kind of doing that here in New York.
12: Rhode Island will now charge an additional $500 for each $100,000 a house is valued over $1 million. Well, what doesn't make sense to me is if it's my house, okay, and I'm just not there for 6 months because I went somewhere, why should I have to pay additional taxes on top of what I already pay?
9: I think it
12: doesn't make sense.
9: There is, I read the reasoning and I don't remember what it is. It says it in the story later on.
6: I think the assumption is that then you're not a resident of the state, so you're not paying other state taxes to be there, but you're taking up space, so you should still be contributing.
9: Is that what it is?
1: And it's for very expensive homes as well.
6: Yeah, really, really.
12: So if I get a cheap house, I'd be fine.
1: Under $1 million, I believe. Yeah.
12: Well, that's considered cheap, under $1 million?
9: Here in New York City, if you have an apartment here that's worth over like $5 million, and this is not your chief residence, they want to tax the living daylights out of you.
6: Right.
9: Thank you, Mayor.
12: It's so crazy.
9: But here's the thing. But the people in that community is a smaller community.
12: Yeah.
9: They want people who are there and active in the community who are there you know, buying things, helping with the economy there. And if you're not there half a year and your house just sits there.
12: What if you rent it out to somebody?
9: I don't know.
12: Okay. I have lots of
9: I'm going to look into this.
12: Okay, please look into it.
9: Because if you need to buy a second house in Rhode Island, you need to know these things.
12: Let me know.
6: I need it desperately.
9: Okay.
12: Travis Scott just signed a new deal with Paramount Pictures, expanding his Cactus Jack brand into film, television, theater, and other creative venues. The deal gives him the freedom to develop projects that blend with music and visual storytelling and stuff like that. And you already know he made his acting debut in The Odyssey. How was he in The Odyssey?
1: Great.
12: Okay.
1: Great.
12: Thanks. Let's see. Oh, ABC's late night host Jimmy Kimmel is on summer sabbatical. He always does this. So he actually asked Stephen Colbert to fill in, and Stephen's like, I'm good, dog. Thanks. I'm not going to do that right now. So, you know, he says Jelly Roll and Rosie O'Donnell, Tiffany Haddish sitting in. Kimmel said, I asked him, maybe it's premature because he just stopped, but anytime he wants to host, no matter what, even if it's not the summer, he can step in and have a little shot.
9: So that's cool.
12: That's very sweet, right? I thought that was nice. Tickets go on sale tomorrow for the Love Actually in concert tour. An orchestra is going to play the soundtrack while the movie is on the big screen. And the tour is going to travel to 30 cities starting in mid-November through Christmas. I need to go see this. One of my favorite movies ever. Series premiere of Stuart Fails to Save the Universe is on tonight. That is the spinoff of The Big Bang Theory. Celebrity Family Feud. And don't forget the 13th season premiere of Impractical Jokers on TBS. And that's my Danielle report.
9: It is Zookeeper's Week. This is the sound I hear in every zoo. I don't know if I'd feel very comfortable in this zoo.
6: What century is this from?
9: I love the brass instruments playing in the background. This sounds like something from like one of the rides at Disney.
6: Yeah, it does.
9: Oh, don't go there.
12: It sounds like the Tiki Room a little.
9: Don't go down that river. The tiger will eat us.
12: What's that one? Jungle Cruise.
1: Yep.
9: All right, so it is Zookeeper's Appreciation Week, and where's the music? So what have you done here, Gandhi?
6: All right, so I took a bunch of different sounds from different animals, and I isolated them, and we're going to play you a sound, and you just have to name what that animal is.
9: So you need to know your animals.
6: Yeah, they're all over the place.
9: Diamond, they need to know their animals, okay?
6: Okay.
9: Because, you know, when we get a bad contestant, it really just all falls to hell.
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9: So if you know your animal sounds, call Diamond now at 800-242-0100.
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1: Oh, God, it's so good to be back.
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1: All right, here it is. It's National Zookeepers Week. Or is it International Zookeepers Week? I don't know.
4: That's a good question. I'll look.
1: We'll just call it Zookeepers Week.
4: Okay.
1: Leave it at that. Mm. When was the last time you went to the zoo? I love going to zoos. I've been to some of the best zoos in the world. This is what I have to do.
4: That sounds great, though.
1: So I'm married to Alex. But we've been to some great zoos, and I love them. They each have their own character, their own collection.
4: Yeah.
1: You learn things.
4: And it is national.
1: It is national. Mm-hmm. And, you know, zoos do more than have animals on exhibits. They also have breeding programs, and they have... They have instruction and knowledge.
4: They rehab, they rescue.
1: They do all sorts of things. So
4: I know every elephant at the Columbus Zoo right now was rescued from a circus.
5: Oh, wow.
4: Yeah.
1: There you have it. Hey, Jessica.
6: Hi.
1: So you know animals. You're a vet tech as well as you work at a pet funeral home.
4: Oh, wow.
1: Oh, wow. You do a lot.
6: Yeah. Yes, and I also show and breed Shetland sheepdogs at the AKC.
4: Oh, I love those things.
1: Wow. So you know your animals. I love this. I think we have a good chance with Jessica.
4: Yeah.
1: Now, so how young were you when you realized that you wanted to spend the rest of your life with animals?
6: Five.
1: Right.
6: Aww. Yeah, I had a dog walking business when I was 8, and I would charge $1 to walk your dog around the block. And I was this little tiny 8-year-old. And sometimes there would be great big Great Danes, and the people would be like, oh, you can't walk this dog. And I would just grab the leash and walk away and say, yes, I can.
4: Yeah. Oh my God, dog napper.
1: Sometimes they would walk you.
6: Yeah.
1: You know what I'm saying?
6: Yeah.
1: And where?
6: No, they never walked me.
1: And so what about life as a vet tech?
6: It's crazy. Vet med post-COVID is really, really nuts. But there are... good days that outweigh the bad days by
1: good.
6: Far.
1: Good.
6: So it's interesting. You never know what's going to come through the door. And that's what I like.
1: All right. Mm-hmm. Well, let's put you to the test. Your knowledge... And your love for animals. So set it up, Gandhi.
4: All right. So I took a bunch of different animals and isolated the sounds that they make. And all you have to do is guess what the animal is.
1: Okay, that's simple.
4: Yeah.
1: Well, or is it?
6: Yeah.
1: We'll see. All right, here you go. Here's animal clue number one. What is that?
6: That's a lion.
1: Is that a lion?
4: It is not.
1: Oh, God.
5: It's not?
4: It's not a lion.
5: Oh, it's
1: from
5: like
1: the feline family,
4: yes,
1: I'm assuming.
4: Yes, it is.
1: Gosh.
4: I sent you the answers if you need.
1: Well, I don't have the answers.
4: Oh, okay.
1: I'm just going by what you tell me.
4: Okay.
1: Well, so what is
6: it? Is it a tiger?
4: It is a tiger.
1: Hey. Oh, my God. Okay.
4: Wait, you can't guess and then guess again.
1: Well,
4: why not?
1: Just, seems like she just did. Now, doesn't it?
4: Wow, guys.
6: You didn't say I couldn't.
1: Well, okay. Do you need to set up the rules now?
4: No, it's fine.
1: Okay. That was a tiger. All right. Here we go. Animal number two. Feel free to play along at home. Animal number two. What is that?
6: That's a goat.
1: Yeah.
4: Yeah.
1: There you go. They are hilarious. We love ghosts. All right, animal number three. It sounds like a Kawasaki. It sounds like a motorcycle. It's not. What is that?
6: Can you play that again?
1: Yeah, here we go. Oh, God. See, that could be a lot of different animals, but it's only one. What is it?
6: Yeah. I have no idea.
1: Oh man. No.
6: I don't know that one.
1: Any guesses in the room?
4: Nate seems like he knows.
1: What do you know? What do you know?
2: It's an alligator.
4: Yeah. Good job.
6: Oh.
1: Wow. You know, growing up in Erie, Pennsylvania, you had tons of alligators.
2: Oh my God.
1: They had an elephant alligator issue.
4: So for the Tyrannosaurus Rex in Jurassic Park, they used an alligator and a tiger and I believe a bird to make the sounds.
1: Wow.
4: Oh. Yeah.
1: All right. Here's animal number four. Ooh. Oh, yeah. Okay, what was that?
6: It's some sort of bird.
1: Ooh. No.
4: Listen to the whole thing.
1: Yeah, listen to the whole thing. I hope you can hear those high frequencies over the phone. Oh. Okay, what's that?
6: I don't know. Oh.
1: Any guesses in the room?
4: That's a pterodactyl.
1: No. No.
6: Yeah, that's what I thought.
1: No.
4: It's not a bird.
5: It's not a goose.
4: It's not a goose. It's not a bird of any sort.
1: That would be a dolphin.
4: Yeah.
5: Oh, yeah.
4: Now you hear it.
1: All right. All right. Okay. All right. Here we go. Here is animal number five. What is this? What is that? Okay.
6: Frog?
1: A frog. Oh, oh no.
4: It sounds frog. Like Froggy in the Morning.
5: Yeah, scary. What?
7: Is it a turtle?
1: No.
8: I know what it is.
1: What is it?
8: I think Gandhi should sing the song.
4: I want a hippopotamus for Christmas.
1: It's a hippo.
4: Yeah, it's a hippo.
1: Doesn't sound, that doesn't sound like you at all.
6: This is hard.
1: All right, let's keep going. Here we go. I'm having fun with
4: Lee's
1: this.
4: He's good at this.
1: What is this?
6: Killer whale.
1: Well, sort of. What kind of whale
6: blue
1: is it?
6: Blue whale.
4: It's not a blue whale or a killer whale. Give it one more shot. Oh. It's a whale.
6: Beluga whale.
1: Okay.
4: Okay. I don't know. It's a humpback whale, but that's okay.
1: It's a humpback. Scary says it's an owl.
5: It sounds like an owl.
1: It doesn't sound anything like an owl.
4: Who's smoking the crack pipe? That's right. What it sounds like.
1: All right, here we go. What? God, okay. Oh, yeah, okay. She's going to get this. Are you kidding me?
4: I don't know which one you're looking
1: at. What is
4: this?
1: What is that?
6: Well, it's a monkey. A chimpanzee.
4: Not a monkey.
1: Not a monkey?
4: No. Not like a monkey. Very famous what? Australian bird. Okay. Wait, Nate knows it.
8: I know it.
1: Hold on. Okay, keep at it, Jessica. I think you can get it. What do you think that is?
6: Is it a kookaburra?
4: Oh, all right. A kookaburra.
1: No, it's the Tookie Tookie bird.
4: Oh.
6: They live in Australia?
4: Yeah.
1: Well, it's a kookaburra. Burra. I don't know where they live.
8: They're in Australia.
4: They're so cute. They make the happiest little noises.
1: All right. Are we having fun yet? Here we go. Here is animal number eight. You know that one. What is that?
6: Elephant?
1: Yeah!
6: Yeah!
1: Or as I like to call him, a funt.
4: Thank God.
1: Okay. All right, here we go. Here is animal number nine. Oh, God. Let's move on to animal number 10.
4: Okay.
1: Here's animal number 10. Aw, they're so beautiful.
6: I know that one.
1: What is it?
6: That's a gray wolf. Or an Arctic wolf.
1: It's a wolf.
4: Wolf, baby. Yeah. We'll say wolf.
1: You got it. It's a wolf.
4: Yay. Oh, did we miss one?
1: Yeah.
4: That was the best one in there.
1: Sorry.
8: I messed that up.
4: Scary. Find out why.
1: Let's move on. Okay. Congratulations, Jessica. We had a lot of fun.
6: Thank you.
1: Actually, you won, Nate.
8: I did. I won big, by the way.
4: Nate, you're like the Robert Irwin of our show.
8: I do know my animals.
4: Good job, buddy.
8: I might be allergic to them, but I do know them.
1: And Jessica, what you do is just fantastic. I mean, thank you for taking care of our animals. But also, if you work for a veterinarian, you also have to take care of each other because it can be a very trying job, right?
6: It is, yeah. And our suicide rate is pretty high amongst veterinarians.
1: It is.
4: Oh,
6: it's a really rough job to see. I see a lot of abuse and stuff.
4: Oh, God.
1: Yeah. Ugh. Yeah. But thank you for what you do, Jessica. You do God's work. Hold on one second. Well, what do you have for Jessica?
8: Well, you know, if you can make the sound of a top dog, I got some money for you.
1: Well, how's a top dog go?
8: We got a commercial coming up for it, but we got $500 thanks to Top Dog.
1: Whoa! All right.
6: Whoa! Yes!
1: I I know. Jessica, $500 thanks to the official law partner of the Elvis Duran Morning Show. If you have a serious car accident, injury case, or maybe you get run over by a rhino.
5: Yeah, or a hippo.
1: Top dog, get you top dollar. Call today, find out what your car accident and slip and fall or construction accident or hippo accident can pay you. What's it worth? Thank you so much for listening to us, Jessica. Hold on 1 second, okay? And thanks for calling. All right, there you go. I love the animal sounds.
4: They make me really happy. Okay,
1: I had a computer glitch, but now I have animal number 9.
4: Oh, this is a good one. This is my favorite one.
1: All right. What is that, Scary?
7: That's a turtle.
4: Yes.
1: Doing what?
7: It's humping another turtle or humping a shoe.
4: No, it's actually just breathing heavy.
9: Oh,
4: it's the cutest little video ever. It's out of breath and it's just like, eh.
1: Oh, that's the same sound they make when they're having sex.
4: Yeah. Well, they're out of breath when they're doing that too.
1: You have to trust me on that.
4: Okay. You know what? I will do that.
1: You just have to trust me on that. We'll leave it right there. Hey, let's go around the room. What's on the minds of everyone in the room? I want to know what you're thinking about. I'm going to start with you, Danielle.
10: All right. So I finally did. I wanted to try and make tangulu at my house. If you don't know what it is.
1: What is that?
10: A traditional Chinese street food. It's basically fresh fruit and it's in this hardened crystallized sugar glaze, but you have to boil the sugar. It has to be a certain temperature.
1: Right.
10: If you cook it too much, then you know you burn the sugar. Well, I burned my fingers in the process, but this girl on TikTok had a really easy way of teaching you how to do it. And I have to tell you, for my first time, it was delicious. The family actually liked something.
7: Look at you.
10: The kids loved it. They were like, Mom, this is pretty good. So I'm telling you, try it. If you see it on TikTok and you want to try making something, try it. You never know if you can accomplish it. And I actually accomplished making tangulu. So I was very impressed with myself.
1: You know what?
10: When
1: you're heating up sugar, be very careful.
10: Oh, yeah. Well, I got burned two fingers.
1: It's molten lava.
10: Yeah, yeah.
1: And when it gets on your hand, you can't get it off.
10: Oh, it's hot.
1: You're going to burn.
10: Oh, and it got on the plate, and you got to scrape it. It's a lot, but it was worth it.
1: You did it. Yeah. Hey, what's up with you today, Nate?
11: If you've ever been a server in a restaurant, raise your hand right here. Okay. You remember this rule. Full hands in, full hands out. Does somebody want to explain that to me?
1: Go ahead. What is it?
11: Basically, if you're leaving the kitchen, take something out that needs to go out. If you're going back into the kitchen, grab something that needs to go back in.
1: Okay.
11: You can apply this to your everyday life. No matter where you are in your house, there's probably something that needs to go from one place to the other. Don't make it a wasted trip. Take it with you. Put it where it needs to go. Don't waste your time and your trip. There you go.
4: That's nice. Yeah. I remember that.
11: Full hands in, full hands out.
1: I'm in.
4: Mm-hmm. Full hands.
10: All right, full hands.
1: Is that the same when you were having your children?
10: Full hands in, full hands
1: Absolutely.
10: Out.
1: Absolutely.
10: Maybe.
1: Delivery. Hey, what's up with you today, Scary? What's up?
7: So a bird came crashing through my window yesterday. And I could, because I live up on a higher floor. And the next thing you know, the thing shattered. And I'm thinking like, wait a second.
1: The bird shattered?
7: Yeah. The window shattered. And it's sitting there in a zillion pieces. My question is, who's responsible for that? Am I responsible or is the condo association responsible for that? I live in a condo and I feel like that's outside of the building and that's structural. And
1: you should go to topdoglaw.com.
7: I don't know what they're saying. I got to pay the bill.
1: Seriously. Car accident, slip and fall, bird crash.
7: Dude,
1: topdoglaw.com, Scary.
7: It's going to cost me thousands of dollars to replace this window.
1: I don't know. I live in an apartment building as well, and I believe the building is responsible. They have insurance for things like that.
7: You would think, but I'm told no. They said they're going to bill me. They said they'll replace it and they'll bill me.
4: What's the status of the bird?
7: The bird's dead.
4: Come on. Man. Yeah.
1: Do you know that for a fact?
7: If it goes beak first to my window and then falls straight down. All those stories.
4: Not
7: I would
4: a
7: imagine
4: good sign.
1: The gravity probably took the bird out. So, do you remember that when we had our studios in Jersey City? What floor were we on? The
7: 40th?
1: 36th. We were near 40 floors up. Yeah. And my office looked at the city. I had my own private office, and there's a ledge outside. And birds would bring their prey up to the ledge outside my window and just rip them into shreds and eat them right in front of me.
4: God.
1: And there's nothing you can do about it because, well, it's nature and they're protected.
4: Mm-hmm.
1: So we would sit there and watch the carnage. I mean, they would spatter blood all over them.
4: Guts,
1: entrails, everything.
7: Right.
1: It was disgusting. But it's the circle of life. We kind of enjoyed it. But no, your situation is much different.
7: This sucks.
4: R.I.P. Bird.
7: This sucks.
1: All right, call an attorney. Seriously. Hey, what's up with you, Gandhi?
4: Diamond made me feel something today that I have not felt since I was 10 years old. And it was like just a touch of shame. Because yesterday I went to see our dentist. He says, hi, guys. Shout out to Dr. Millman. We love him. By the way, Diamond told me not to mention her name because she's been delinquent on her appointments.
1: Me too.
4: What is wrong with you guys? Go to the dentist.
1: Go ahead. Why? Okay. What's your story?
4: So I went in, and then this morning when I came in, I had my retainers in. And Diamond said, within 10 seconds of seeing me, oh, you got in trouble. You have your retainers. And she was right. It's terrible.
1: So what did the doctor say to you?
4: Well, I'm doing Invisalign, and then I haven't used my last Invisalign tray for a very long time. So if I want my teeth to be straight, I'm supposed to use them. So, I mean, it really just makes sense that I should put it back in. I just haven't. So Diamond peeps it immediately and started making fun of me. And the laugh that she let out?
1: Diamond.
4: Diabolical.
1: That's not very nice.
9: Well, I like it when she gets in trouble. You know?
10: Diamond.
9: Like,
1: it's never enough.
9: No, I love it. And then she's like, well, hello. You can hear it in her. I'm like, ooh, you got in trouble. I love it.
10: You're wearing your retainers? Yes, I am.
1: She knew.
4: I'm going to leave him.
1: All right.
4: And by the way, I didn't get in trouble. He's very nice. No judgment.
1: You got
4: That's
1: in
4: what
1: trouble.
4: He always says. He always says, no judgment, no trouble.
1: Well, you know you haven't been wearing them enough.
4: I know I haven't.
1: All right. Hey, what's up, Froggy?
12: So I'm the same way. When you go to the doctor, when you leave, you do what they say do, at least for a little bit anyway. But Nate, this is for you. I have found something that I love, and most people probably already know about this. They told me I needed to drink more milk. I need more calcium.
8: Damn, so right.
12: I started drinking Fairlife chocolate milk.
8: Yeah.
12: Dude, Fairlife chocolate milk is ridiculous.
8: Yeah.
12: It's like I could drink it by the gallon.
8: Yep.
12: And I'm not a big chocolate milk fan.
1: But wait, I love how you're drinking chocolate milk as a health supplement.
8: It is. No, seriously.
12: Well, it is.
8: After a workout, there's protein, there's fat. It's very, and it's tasty. It's delicious.
1: Chocolate milk, though. I mean,
8: yes.
1: Versus regular milk.
8: Google
12: Hold on.
8: It.
12: I looked. It's got more calcium. It's got 380 grams for every cup. I'll drink
8: Google
12: two cups. I'm good.
1: How much sugar's in there?
4: Oh, God.
12: Well, I didn't look at that part.
8: I mean, you got it. It's your incentive to work out, right, Frog? Like,
12: you know what, Duran? Duran, you pull your pants up. Don't you crap on my milk. You don't get out of here.
1: Right. Well, I'm sure it's a delicious treat. I get it.
12: It is.
1: You're getting your calcium in there, all right.
12: I am. My Fairlife chocolate milk. It's so good.
1: There you go.
10: Froggy.
1: It's all in the name of health.
10: Yeah.
12: Exactly.
1: Absolutely. Sure. We're going to take a break. Danielle is on the way with a report, and we've got sound with Garrett coming up. So hang on.
13: Good morning.
14: Good morning.
1: Let's talk about Tunnel to Towers. I love it when they call out the heroes that we really need to be helping. As you know, Tunnel to Towers was born on the darkest day, 9/11, and the Tunnel to Towers Foundation has been helping America's heroes ever since. Heroes like Detective Victor Vargas. Victor dedicated his life to service. He was a United States Air Force veteran, later became a detective here in New York City. And after the 9/11 attacks, Victor joined the search and recovery efforts down at Ground Zero. And of course, it was that selfless act that would later cost him his life, just like many other people who lost their lives. In this, the 25th anniversary year of 9/11, we're continuing to see that toll that day is taking on heroes and their families. Victor fought pancreatic cancer with courage, and he left behind his loving wife, Adriana, and their kids. Tunnel to Towers turned around and honored Victor by paying off the Vargas family mortgage. Pretty amazing, right?
10: Yeah.
1: You can help them help more families like the Vargas family through Tunnel to Towers, bringing hope and security to all of those who've given everything for us. Do it simply by donating $11 a month to T2T.org. 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
17: 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I'm Yamanika, and I'm out.

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1: Hello.
2: I forgot we were. 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
2: No, we're talking about the FIFA World Cup books.
3: I know they're great. We got to move. Where's my FIFA World Cup book?
2: You don't get one.
4: There's no stickers in it.
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3: Hey, Froggy, it's Food News Thursday.
5: I'm ready.
3: We're kind of excited. I sure do hope we approve of your countdown today.
5: Oh, if not, I've got a backup one.
3: Oh, good.
6: My food news has a first name. It's Froggy.
3: Yes, that's correct. Hey, let's get into your food news. What do you have going on?
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5: 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Nate,
7: yeah?
5: This is for you.
7: Okay.
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7: What?
5: Yes, they are now going to have the original glazed donut, but the inside, when you break it open, it's made with blueberry flavoring.
2: Ooh. 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
3: it out. Not blueberries, just flavoring.
5: Well, I mean, there may be some blueberry in there. I don't know. It says it's the original glazed blueberry flavored donut.
3: Okay. Can't wait.
5: So pick that up. Gandhi, for you.
2: Yes.
5: Taco Bell expanding their $3 or less value menu with the introduction of two new steak burritos. The $3 melty pepper jack steak burrito and the $3 fresca pepper jack steak burrito. 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
3: Made with fresca?
5: That's what it says.
3: Okay.
2: What is that? Not the soda.
4: No, isn't that just their one menu, like the fresh menu? The fresh menu?
3: I think that's what it is. I'm not asking any more questions. Just go ahead.
5: Yeah, the Fresca Pepper Jack Steak Burrito. Nutritional facts, 500 calories, 26 grams. Yeah, you don't need all that. Oh. Anyway, all right, you ready for the countdown?
3: Please, I can't wait. Here we go.
5: Now, don't yell at me about the countdown. It's not my countdown, okay? I didn't come up with the information. The top five fast food restaurant chains in the U.S., according to USA Today, July 2026. So right now.
3: The top fast food restaurants in the United States.
5: Yes.
3: Here we go.
5: Mm. Number five. The Raising Cane's.
2: Oh God.
3: They should be number two.
2: Yeah, they're good.
5: Number four, Wendy's.
3: Okay.
2: Oh, yeah. Okay.
5: Number three, Chick-fil-A.
2: Okay.
5: Number two, this surprised me, to a number one. Number two, A&W, they said, is number two.
2: What?
4: Where even are those?
5: Yes.
3: Do they still have those?
5: They do. They still have them, and they said they sell much more than just sodas.
2: Yeah, A&W, number two. The Jersey Shore has them. Oh.
5: And they said the number one fast food restaurant chain in the U.S. is Del Taco.
2: What?
3: Really?
7: What?
5: Del Taco came in at number one.
3: I don't get it.
2: Wait, do we have a Del Taco around here?
8: They're West Coast
2: people. Oh, that's right.
3: But that means they exist.
2: What is this based on? Number one based on what?
3: Here we go.
5: The USA Today poll. They just released it earlier this week.
2: Interesting.
3: And here we go, ripping Froggy apart. Well, do you have a better one?
5: I have a backup countdown.
7: You do?
5: Yeah.
7: All right, what is this?
5: So with all the diarrhea talk lately, these are foods that put the brakes on.
3: Now this is news you can use.
5: Okay, here you go. Number five. White bread, because white bread is basically the traffic cop of your digestive system.
2: Oh, okay. Oh,
3: lovely.
5: Number four, bananas. Great for potassium. Mm. Apparently, they teach your intestines the meaning of slow down.
3: Yes, they do.
5: Number three is cheese. Cheese is delicious. But it's also like, you know, concrete plumbing.
1: Not if you're lactose intolerant, it's not. Okay.
5: Number two is white rice.
3: Yes.
5: And number one, it says it is basically the spackle of your bowels. Peanut butter, number one. It's stopping things up. There you go.
3: Why didn't you just do that one? That was a great one.
1: Yeah.
5: I don't know. Last week, we counted down foods that make you go to the bathroom. This week, it's foods that stop it up. We'll have something new next week.
3: Food news. And there you have it. All right, let's get into sound with Garrett.
8: Yes.
3: Garrett!
8: Yes.
3: What's going on?
8: All right, let's start with the New York Giants' new head coach, John Harbaugh. He got in front of the room of all his players and coaches, and he's going viral because what he thought was an inspirational speech turns out wasn't very inspirational to the team.
9: Up here in front of the New York Giants. The New York Giants. It's the New York Giants sitting in this room. The New York Giants.
3: Are there people in the room?
8: 100 plus people sitting in that room.
3: And no one responded?
8: Not one response.
1: Oh, do they hate him?
8: It's not a good sign for our team right now. All right. So Tommy Lee, rocker Tommy Lee, was sitting down with Dax Shepard on his podcast, The Armchair Expert, and he was talking about the craziness of the 80s and doing all types of drugs.
10: Thanks for calling Leonardo Hotel. How can I...
8: Sorry.
3: Okay. Okay. Hold on. Here it is.
11: I was with my bass player and we were doing heroin and we ran out and it's like, what are we going to do? We unscrewed the cap on a fifth of Jack and filled up the cap with Jack and then pulled a couple syringes and we're shooting Jack Daniels. I was like,
1: whoa.
11: It was at that moment where I went, okay, we can just drink this, but we're shooting it.
1: Right.
11: This is wrong and somebody's going to die.
3: Oh, God.
8: Don't do drugs.
3: Do not do drugs.
8: Do not do drugs. All right. So we did Gandhi's game of animal sounds. Do you know what deers sound like when they're mating?
3: Deer. When they're mating?
8: Yeah.
3: No.
8: No. So they have a German deer mating competition where people come and do their own calls, and this is what it sounds like.
3: But what happens if the deer responds?
8: Well, that's your own problem. Good luck. Good luck. God bless.
3: All right. So this is sound from the German deer calling competition.
8: Yes. These are humans.
3: Here we go. It's making me a little horny.
1: Yes,
3: is this what Rudolph sounds like? Oh, you know what that sounds like?
8: That
3: sounds like what I heard coming out of Nate's bathroom the other night.
8: Oh, my God.
5: All right.
8: Sorry.
5: He needs my countdown.
8: Thought I was done.
5: Have some peanut butter, Nate.
8: Thought he was done.
12: Give me a banana.
1: Oh, my God.
8: White bread.
13: What's a splash bag?
1: Ew. Oh, God. What is wrong with this splash bag?
8: We all felt that, right?
1: That was awful.
3: I can smell that from here.
1: Oh,
3: all right, what else
8: you got? And then finally, we were talking about our friends over at Top Dog Law. So this clip is going viral on Instagram and TikTok. It is from the account Tattoo Man Page, and he did a parody of What If Top Dog Got Another Job Like at McDonald's.
3: What? Tattoo Man Page.
8: Yeah, that's the account.
3: Okay. And so this is the sound of what?
8: What would it sound like if Top Dog Law got another job at McDonald's?
3: Okay, let's see. This is a little out left field.
8: You'll relate to it.
3: Okay.
14: Welcome to McDonald's. Can I take your order? But I can't take your order. You know why? Because there's a dog in the McDonald's. And don't you even think about ordering a shake. You know the shake machine down. They found dog hair in the shake machine. It's down. No McNuggets for you.
3: God bless Top Dog Law.
1: So
8: they actually commented on the video.
3: Of course they did. They love it.
8: Yeah.
3: Of course they do. You're a good American, Garrett.
8: Thank you.
15: That is so stupid.
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3: I'm sorry.
4: What happened?
3: I need some of these toilet shoes.
4: What are toilet shoes?
3: Okay. We've been talking about things of this ilk for several weeks now. But let me just take it a step further. Yeah. So they say when you sit on the toilet to go to the bathroom, it's good to have your feet up off the floor and elevated.
4: Like a squatty potty.
3: Yeah. It's better for you. And so not everyone has squatty potty, but you can put these big, huge soled shoes on. These toilet shoes.
4: It's like huge wedges.
5: Platforms?
3: Platforms, it basically serves the same purpose.
4: But you know there's a name for those shoes, right?
3: The platform shoes?
4: The shoes.
3: They're called toilet shoes. Oh, yeah. S-shoes.
4: Yeah, S-shoes.
3: Ish-shoes. Your S-word shoes. Mm-hmm. Yes. Mm-hmm. And it's actually from a gut health brand that has these toilet shoes.
4: 7-inch tall. These shoes are
6: silly.
3: They look like 1970s disco pumps.
4: They do, yeah.
3: The idea is if you wear them, you improve your posture as you go number two, okay? It's that simple.
4: Very cute.
3: We're adults. We can talk about this.
4: Yeah. Like, why would you get these shoes instead of just getting the squatty potty or like a toilet bench?
3: Because I don't know. I think I would play like Lady Gaga and I would dance around the house in these.
4: The photo of this giant man in the toilet shoes is absurd.
3: No, but you need to dress the part.
4: You know how much they cost?
6: Too much.
4: Wait. $69.
5: Of course they do.
4: That's how much they cost. I'm not kidding.
3: So. Yeah, I think I'm going to get some of these.
4: What size are you?
3: I don't know. But I don't need them for what they're meant for. I mean, I just want to wear them around the city.
6: Walk around?
3: Yeah. Go dancing. Put on my dancing shoes.
6: Those look like an ankle waiting to be rolled if you walk them around.
4: I agree.
6: And then do you share your toilet shoes with anyone? Like, do you just leave them by the toilet and then whoever has to go can wear your toilet shoes?
4: No.
3: I just wear them in anticipation of probably needing them.
4: You need your own.
3: What, Nate?
5: I was wondering, do you all want to chip in and get a pair for the office here? So we can all share.
3: That's disgusting.
4: I'm not putting my feet in your poop shoes.
3: I'm not sharing poop shoes. No.
6: Also, half the men here don't even wear their shoes into the bathroom at all.
4: Oh my God.
5: I do, but there's somebody down the hall. Like,
4: what do you mean?
3: Okay, no.
6: I'll name names. Okay.
3: No, do not.
4: Please, I don't want to know.
6: I've seen.
5: People go to the bathroom barefoot?
6: Yes. No.
3: We're moving on is where we're going. That's where you ask me where we're going.
6: Where are we going?
5: We're moving on.
3: We're moving on. God, you people. I've been trying to talk about poop shoes, trying to have a serious conversation.
4: Oh, yeah, okay. All right.
5: Yeah.
3: Okay, question. Moving on. In a zombie apocalypse.
4: Yes.
3: Would you want to be with a doctor as your companion or an MMA fighter? Think it through, people.
4: Okay.
3: If you're entering a zombie apocalypse, who would you want as a companion for the entire journey? A medical doctor or an MMA fighter?
6: Can we answer now?
3: Oh, yeah.
6: A doctor.
3: Dr. Juan.
6: Yeah. I just don't think that an MMA fighter has the skills to fight off a zombie, but I think that doctor would come in handy more and, like, not to undersell the smarts of an MMA fighter, but I think a doctor would be intelligent and we'd be able to figure out other things.
3: Keep something in mind here, Gandhi. Mm-hmm. We've only seen movies. We've seen screenplays put onto film about what a zombie actually fights like.
6: Right.
3: They may be easy targets. We don't know.
6: Well, if they're easy, I don't need the fighter.
4: I disagree. I'm going to go with... I was obsessed with The Walking Dead, and I'm going with the MMA fighter because you need to make sure you chop off the zombies' heads and all kinds of stuff. If a zombie bites you, you're turning into a zombie.
3: But
4: there's nothing you can do about it.
3: Do we know that really is going to be
4: the way
3: it is?
4: The Walking Dead, that's the Bible of zombiehood.
3: No, it's not.
4: Yes, it is.
3: It's a screenplay that someone just made up.
4: Anyway, I'm going with the MMA fighter because they can get those machetes and be like,
3: Okay.
4: And get all the heads off.
3: Okay. Okay. It says they did a poll. They did a poll. If we were entering a zombie apocalypse, the question was, who would you want as a companion for the entire journey? All right. Number one was doctor. And I think I would think a doctor would be the way to go.
6: Yeah.
3: Because if there's an apocalypse going on, you're going to have a lot of things you need help with your body.
4: All right.
3: Number two, an engineer.
6: That makes sense. I can see that.
4: What are they going to do?
3: MacGyver. You know, yeah, they can make anything out of anything.
4: Okay, that's true.
3: Number three, an ex-police officer.
6: Ex?
3: Well, I think at that point, there's no police officers.
4: At that point, they're all ex-police officers.
3: Number four, a ship captain.
6: No. Maybe, but maybe, because what if there's a ship and you can get away, but you don't know how to sail that thing?
3: Exactly.
4: What if there's a ship?
6: Well, we're talking about a zombie apocalypse. Okay. Hello.
3: Hello, you need to get off land now.
4: Sometimes I think we're already in the zombie apocalypse. I'm just saying.
3: Mm-hmm. Number five was an MMA fighter, and number six, a pilot.
6: So yeah.
3: If you do find some fuel for a plane, you don't know how to fly that.
6: Right.
3: It's, Nate thinks he can because he's seen movies. I've seen enough movies. I can ride a horse, too.
5: No, you can't. 1,000,000%.
3: You have no idea.
4: I'm still going with the MMA fighter. Sorry, guys.
3: I'm going to agree. I'm going to have to agree with Gandhi on this.
4: That's fine.
3: A doctor seems logical.
4: Nope.
3: What about you, Scary?
7: You know what? I'll take the pilot and get the hell out of here, because if I could maybe go to another continent, maybe I could stand a chance.
4: What if there's no plane or nothing for the pilot to pilot? And well, then you're stuck with a pilot who does nothing else. Yeah. What are you going to do?
3: Find a pilot. What about you, Frog?
8: Pilot.
3: Oh. You're not even paying attention.
8: No, because the doctor problem is, if you get the doctor, yeah, they can help you fix things, but the MMA fighter can at least kick people's ass and keep you alive for as long as you live. So I don't really know that there really is a good answer. Probably, if I had to pick one, if it was gun to my head, I'd do a doctor, because then maybe if somebody kicked my ass, they could at least fix the wound.
3: Exactly.
4: Right. I never saw The Walking Dead. Once it bites you, you're done, unless they cut that part
8: of your
4: body
8: off. But the doctor could fix that, maybe.
6: Right. You'd have a better shot of like a doctor or scientist finding a cure or a fix to it.
3: I agree.
8: Right.
3: I know who I definitely don't want to be stuck with.
6: Who?
3: A radio host.
6: Oh, my God.
3: Anyone in this room.
6: No, we'd be sacrificing.
8: But I stand by my initial response. I need a pilot. Just get me out of there.
4: Yeah, but you don't have a plane. What's the pilot going to do?
8: Okay. I don't know. Maybe he'll make one.
4: Okay.
8: He'll build one.
3: You need to calm down. I need for you to calm down.
4: I don't want any of you with me.
6: I like that you're applying logic selectively.
3: I don't want to be with you.
4: None of you with me at all.
3: Those films are not accurate, I don't think. What's Scary? What? Hurry.
7: I mean, they move slow, so I can outrun them, right?
4: No.
3: Not you. Have you seen you run? Have you seen you run?
4: And sometimes they come in groups. That's worse.
7: Okay.
3: There you go. I thought I'd just bring this up so I could get rid of the poo conversation.
6: I mean, really, like a survivalist would probably be the best person to be with, right?
3: Yeah, because you're out there without electricity.
6: Yeah. Mm-hmm.
3: I don't know. I don't know. Like a doomsday prepper?
6: Yeah, somebody like that would be good. Yeah.
3: People are saying we watch too much fake TV.
6: Hey, I haven't found a real zombie documentary yet. What am I supposed to do?
3: Someone here says their dissertation was all about how to survive the apocalypse.
6: Oh.
3: See, but we need to define apocalypse. I think that's
5: not going to have electricity.
3: Exactly.
5: You're not going to have clean water.
3: Mm-hmm.
5: There's not going to be really any way to travel, right?
8: How do you know so much?
5: I've watched a lot. I've done a lot of research. I've seen a lot of zombie movies. And you think about it, nobody's going to be running the power plants. Nobody is going to be it's going to be lawlessness. You talk about people taking advantage of you.
6: Yeah.
3: Well, I think the doctor makes the most sense. I just think.
5: Yeah, but what's he going to do? Like, I'm going to send this off for testing? There's no labs running.
3: No. You know what I'm saying. You've been to more doctors than all of us.
5: Yeah, it's true.
3: Diamond, do you have any music from the people? Any request from the people?
9: The people. Oh, I can't remember the name of it.
3: Oh.
7: She sang it to me. Just the song that goes bum bum ba dum bum bum ba. It's Joel Corey Heaven Hart.
9: Yes. It was on an episode.

0: goes. Is that it, Diamond? Is that what you wanted to hear? Is that what you've been thinking about? Is that the earworm you've had?
1: That's it.
0: Slithering around that head of yours?
1: Yeah, I was getting it popping in here.
0: There you go. That is Head and Heart, Joel Corey. Do you find him attractive?
1: Oh, actually, I don't even know what he looks like.
0: Do a search. Do a search for Joel Corey.
1: Okay.
0: What's that, Gandhi?
2: Nothing. Scary just got so gay for a second. He's as like, that song is wrapping up.
0: No, he told me what I should say so I would sound like I know what I'm talking about. He said, you've got to go on and after it's over, just say Joel Corey is so hot.
3: A lot of people find John Summit hot. I find Joel Corey hotter. To be hotter. That's me.
1: He's cute.
0: I know, but it was you telling me to say
2: right.
0: It. Which was funny.
2: Listen, you think Joel Summit's hot. You just Joel
0: all
2: Corey.
0: The kids are going to think you know what you're talking about if you say that Joel Corey. I know what Joel Corey looks like.
3: I know you do.
0: Good God.
2: I had no idea until this moment. I'm not sure I agree.
0: Yeah. I don't know. I'm a John Summit kind of guy.
2: Yeah, me too. This guy's ripped, though. Jeez.
0: John Summit, oh my God. Have you seen his post from Tomorrowland?
2: No.
0: In Brussels? Mm. God, I want to go.
2: Go.
0: I want to go. It's too late now, but... I think they're bringing Tomorrowland to Las Vegas is what I read yesterday. Oh. Did I read that correctly?
2: Let me look this up. Hold on. When is it going to happen? Next year?
0: Tomorrowland, Las Vegas. Just pull it up.
2: Las Vegas. Let's see.
0: But I would rather go to Brussels, I think.
2: Okay. Oh, yeah. 2027, it says. Wow. Yeah. You have plenty of time to save. I know you're out of money, so you can bank this for a while.
0: I'm out of money.
2: Right.
0: All right. I've got a year to save for Tomorrowland, Las Vegas.
2: Okay.
0: I'm going to start saving now.
2: Okay.
0: Let's get into the three things we need to know. Gandhi, what's going on?
2: All right. Iran says it intends to keep attacking targets in the Middle East as long as it remains under attack. A spokesperson made the comments as the Iranian-backed Houthis in Yemen have started attacking Saudi Arabian shipping in the Red Sea. The group has also declared a blockade of Saudi ports. The U.S. has attacked Iranian targets for a 12th straight night since the ceasefire fell apart. President Trump has vowed to attack civilian infrastructure in Iran every time a ship in the critical Strait of Hormuz is attacked. The cycle seems poised to continue for now, with Iran's foreign minister writing online that his country's doctrine is eye for an eye. U.S. measles cases are hitting the highest number recorded in more than three decades. According to Johns Hopkins University's measles tracker, there have been 295 recorded measles cases this year, surpassing 2025's total of 2,289. It marks the highest number of measles infections in the country since 1990. The U.S. officially eliminated them back in 2000, but measles transmission has persisted for more than a year, bringing the nation's elimination status into question because people are not getting vaccinated. And finally, Tropical Storm Bertha is headed for Texas. The National Hurricane Center says Bertha is now about 140 miles southwest of New Orleans and is moving toward East Texas with sustained winds of 45 miles per hour. The storm is expected to make landfall in Texas sometime this afternoon and move further inland this evening. And those are your three things.
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14: And there's a promo that was going on. It was spend $50, get $10 off. So Alyssa is getting all these crazy phone calls about this special. So, of course, Jen says, hey, I bet Miss Moshkalopsis could throw her over the edge.
15: Oh,
14: so
15: boy.
14: That's what we did.
15: She throws us all over the edge. All right, here we go. Danielle and Miss Moshkalopsis.
16: Good morning,
17: Joe Patrick.
16: This is speaking.
17: Yes, hi. I was in there the other day and I made a purchase and you said that you get $10 off of your order and I didn't get that and I just wanted to check and see why.
16: Okay, how much did you spend?
17: $49.50.
16: Okay, well, the policy is that you have to spend $50 and then you get $10 off of your order.
17: But I spent $49.50.
16: Right, I know, but our limit is $50. You have to spend $50.
17: But I spent $49.50, and it's not easy for me to get to the store. My son Marvin, he had to take a day off of work to drive me down there, so it was not easy. So I think I should get the discount.
16: I understand that, but you know, unfortunately, there's a policy set, and it's $50, and that is our bottom line. There's not really much that I can do about that.
17: But so I'm an old lady. I'm an old lady, and I've been shopping there for 50 years, and I really think I deserve the $10.
16: I'm sure you do, but unfortunately, that was set by store policy. It's not really up to us. It's up to management. It's not something that I can.
17: Huh? What?
16: ma'am, I can't change the rules. We don't set the policy.
17: What? Corporate- what? Come back down there and you'll give me back the $10?
16: No. Ma'am.
17: Yeah?
16: Our headquarters sets this policy, and I unfortunately can't change it for you. I'm very sorry.
17: Okay, I'll hold for headquarters. I'll hold.
16: No. I'm sorry.
17: Am I going to hear that nice music while I'm on hold?
16: Ma'am. Huh? Can you hear me okay?
17: This is Mashka Lopsis. Mashka, M-A-S-H, okay. Galopsis. Oh, I'll hold.
16: Okay, just hold on. I'm going to put you on hold, okay?
17: Uh-huh.
16: Thank you.
17: She hung up.
16: This is hysterical.
17: We're going to call her back again. Hold it. Here we go. I'm an old lady. I can't hold on that long. My son,
16: ma'am,
17: Marvin, he said that
16: I should get
17: the $10.
16: I have a line of about 10 people standing in front of me. Mm-hmm. I'm very sorry that you didn't get your discount.
17: But I spent $49.50.
16: $49.50 is not $50.
17: But it's close, and I'm old.
16: You wanted your $10 discount. Why didn't you just throw in a pack of gum or something and spend $50?
17: I don't chew gum, ma'am.
16: Hello? People come in all the time. They don't pay attention.
17: Why are you yelling? I'm an old lady. You shouldn't yell at old people.
16: Because you're not listening.
17: But do you understand?
16: Ma'am,
17: I can't chew gum. I've got dentures. They fall out. How could I get some gum?
16: Oh, my God. If you call me one more time, I'm going to call the cops.
17: But I'm only trying to get my $10.
16: You need to stop calling.
17: But I'm
16: you
17: only trying to...
16: stop calling.
17: Marvin!
16: At this point, you are harassing me.
17: Marvin!
16: You're interrupting the workday, and I am done with you.
17: Marvin! What?
16: You call here one more time.
17: What?
16: I swear to God, I am calling the cops. Do you understand that? Is that clear enough for you?
17: Alyssa... This is actually Danielle Monaro from Elvis Duran and the Morning Show, and you just got phone tagged.
16: Oh my God, don't ever tell me I'm not nice enough to people while I'm at work. Don't ever say that again. Oh my God, this is like a daily occurrence. I'm like so over this. $10 discount was like the worst idea ever.
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0: So it felt like Friday today. Tomorrow's actually Friday. I just figured that out. So tomorrow, Shania Twain's going to be on with us. We love Shania Twain. Till tomorrow, say peace out, everybody.
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Tori won a grand, got pumped. We gassed that thing up. 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

am pumped right now, man. The weather looking really, really good for the weekend and not hot. Looking like it will be around 80 and sunny all the way until the ends of the weekend and no rain at all. Golden right now. KC 101. 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

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We are throwing it back to White Chicks on TBT right after the weekend.

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You know, man, that we are all about that winning. I want to get you in for Maya. We'll do it in 1 hour, right around 11:50, and then I'll get you in for Ricky Martin at Mohegan. 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

11 o'clock, I'm Adam on TBT, and I want you to win money like Christina. She won a grand, got pumped up, winning that money. Join her and gas that thing up on the way at 11:20. Ella, right now.

I really have got no idea what that band Simple Plan might be up to right now, but they could bring it, man. They came and performed here a ton, and they brought it every time. 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

Looking at the weather for tomorrow, I might take a little bit of PTO. I can't, but you can. KC 101, Calvin in Rihanna. Baby.

I know it may not be on brand for me, but that might be my favorite song on the radio right now. Sienna Spyro in Material Lover. Unreal vocal on that one. KC 101, Zara, right now. I live my day-

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0: 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And I'll get you in for Maya right around 11:50 a.m. Good luck.
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3: Tickets go on sale tomorrow for the Love Actually in Concert Tour. Oh my gosh, one of my favorite movies. It's an orchestra that will play the soundtrack while the classic holiday movie is on the big screen. The tour travels to 30 cities starting in mid-November through Christmas, so that will be very exciting. Lizzo says that landing her first Sports Illustrated swimsuit cover feels like a dream she had kind of manifested while building her Yiddy swim brand. She was talking to People Magazine, and she said she's really excited about learning that she got the cover. She was like, bring it on. And she also reflected on how meaningful the milestone was because she never imagined someone with her body type would appear on the magazine as a child. She was praising its celebration of all different kinds of bodies, and she's very happy to be on the cover. And did you know that Tom Holland was a good dancer? Yes, he studied in London, hip-hop, ballet, even acrobatics. He was doing Billy Elliot in the West End, and the acrobatics actually helped him land Spider-Man back in the day, and he is ready for his next big role. It looks like he's slated to star as Fred Astaire in an upcoming biopic. He was telling Kelly and Mark all about it, and he's currently back in the dance studio. How cool is that? That's

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1: All about that winning right now for you. 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

0: All right, here we go. 12 p.m. I'm Adam. I want you to win money on the radio like Bloom. She won
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0: a grand.
1: Way.
0: Got pumps up. You can join her and win a grand. Guess that thing up on the way at 12:20 in Olivia Dean right now. KC101, what is your name and where are you from?
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Olivia Rodrigo apparently getting out of the world of dating celebrities and now dating a finance bro in New York City. Pretty wild. KC 101 in Mood right now.

that winning for you on the way right around 12:50. I want to get you in to go and check out the one and only Ricky Martin. He'll be here in Connecticut in October, and I'll get you in right around 12:50. KC 101 in Gaga right now.

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0: You're the winner, and you're in to go and check out Ricky Martin. 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
1: 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Thank you so much.

0: 1 p.m. I'm Adam. 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
1: No way.
0: Points up winning that money. Join her. Guess that thing up on the way at 1:20 p.m. Good luck.

All right, so I looked it up. I have worked here for 13 years, and we have not played that song in 18. I literally went and looked it up, but somebody hit me up for it in the DM, and I'm like, you know what? I remember that on KC101 when I was a little kid all the time. 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
17: Ice Cube's Big Three season is heating up. 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Coach Steven Jackson and the DMV Trilogy face off against two-time MVP Michael Beasley and the defending champion Miami 305 in a must-win game for both teams. Then the battle for Texas as Greg Monroe, Coach Nancy Lieberman, and the Dallas Power take on Jonathan Simmons and the Houston Righands. 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

The internet right now trying really, really hard, I feel like, to make Justin Bieber go on tour. Not anything confirmed. A lot of people are saying it may be coming next week, but kind of like Rihanna putting out a new album, I don't know that I believe either one. I'm not going to lie. KC 101, commercial free right now.

You know, I'm never not real with you, but I'm going to be really real right now. I cannot believe the amount of people that want to go to Ricky Martin and Mohegan Sun. Blown up about it all week. If you want to go in October, I got one more shot tomorrow, right around 12:50 for Ricky Martin. KC 101 Ordinary right now. They say the

0: other song by them, 702. Can anyone? I cannot. 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All right, KC 101, we are doing TBT and guess that thing up. $1,000 in your pocket right now. Melissa won, got pumped up winning that money. 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

We had a great time, man. I'm Adam. I'm out of here. Back again tomorrow, right around 10 a.m. On the way, Brady. He'll keep it going and get you money every hour. Gas that thing up on the 20 all day long. KC 101. Later.

0: Starting off by congratulating Jill, $1,000. 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
1: Oh, my gosh. I am so happy. Aww. Thank you so much.
0: You're so welcome.
1: Oh, gosh. 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
0: More money to gas.

I mean, you want to talk about a fun night? Maya, the one and only Maya, is coming to Connecticut, and Adam's going to set you up with those tickets again tomorrow. More tickets to see Maya, which is going to be at Mohegan Sun August 2nd at 12:50 tomorrow afternoon on KC 101.

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There's a new service you can purchase when you go to the salon. And, well, I don't know if you're into this, but some people are. It's trending. We'll talk about it next in two songs. KC 101.

0: Megan's in Guilford today. How many things can you do at the salon? Can you name of? Like, what are some things you do when you go there?
1: You get your hair done and your nails done.
0: Nail and your hair and all the things. How about, do you cuddle at the salon?
1: Do you cuddle at the salon?
0: Yeah. 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
1: I don't.
0: That's a new thing. There's cuddling salons now for lonely people, and there's a wait list to even get in.
1: Sure, why not?
0: She's like, I call Small Spoon. Guess, you know, 2026, some people just, they need to cuddle. So you go to the salon to do that. Olivia Dean, Zara Larsson coming up next. I'm not judging, by the way. 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
15: 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Coach Steven Jackson and the DMV Trilogy face off against two-time MVP Michael Beasley and the defending champion Miami 305 in a must-win game for both teams. 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

0: Shannon, what would you say would be some unfortunate initials to have in life?
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0: How about this? This woman's first name, her first name begins with the letter S, and her last name is Hart. So if you're saying her name, S Hart, it spells...
1: Yeah, that's a pretty bad one.
0: That would consider unfortunate.
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0: My name is Brady, and her name is Olivia Rodrigo, so her initials are OR. 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

after all those storms and the flooding, it looks like we're going to have a nice, calm, and summer-filled weekend. We deserve it. 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

0: Be right back. Got the biggest song in Connecticut coming up next in your hint. It's an artist who is performing a huge show in Boston on August the 10th at TD Garden. You'll hear one of her huge hits. It's coming next on KC101's 4 Play at 4.
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4: 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Then the battle for Texas as Greg Monroe, Coach Nancy Lieberman, and the Dallas Power take on Jonathan Simmons and the Houston Righands. 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

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This actually kind of surprised me. We'll get into it coming up next. 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

0: 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Tracy's got us up in Hamden today.
1: Oh, my. I would say Snap. I use it way too much.
0: Well, that's why. It's not the Snap. It's the you. You're the part. You're the problem. No, Facebook is the one that drains batteries the most. I did not know this.
1: Well, you know what? I believe it. You have all the generations on there. So.
0: 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Yeah. Nothing more stressful than that. Go plug on your phone. 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
6: 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Coach Steven Jackson and the DMV Trilogy face off against two-time MVP Michael Beasley and the defending champion Miami 305 in a must-win game for both teams. 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

new from Sienna Spyro. That's called Material Lover. It's KC101. It is crazy. I'm already seeing high school football previews. I mean, yeah, we're like weeks away from that starting back up in Connecticut. Always a good time. Friday Night Lights, let's go. It's KC101.

0: Alana's turn to win $1,000. 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
1: 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I'm super excited. I've been participating for a while, and I'm like, oh, I'm never going to win, but this is awesome.
0: Here we are. More money.

Y'all are freaking out over these Ricky Martin tickets, and I love that you are. We got more tomorrow. Ricky Martin tickets, 11:50 tomorrow morning. Adam's going to hook you up with those on KC 101.

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0: age do you actually become an adult? 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
1: 18.
2: Not like legally, but like actually, like you're mentally an adult now.
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2: Really? Oh my God, no. Hell no. I was far from that. I belonged back in elementary school when I was 22. No. Mm-mm. They say not until you're in your 30s. That's when you become an adult.
1: Okay, that seems kind of right.
0: Yeah. And even then, still, some would say maybe not quite yet. Zara Larsson, Bruno Mars, they're both adults. They're next. 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
4: Good morning, Joe Patrick is speaking.
5: Yes, hi. I was in there the other day, and I made a purchase, and you said that you get $10 off of your order, and I didn't get that, and I just wanted to check and see why.
4: Okay, how much did you spend?
5: $49.50.
4: Okay, well, the policy is that you have to spend $50, and then you get $10 off of your order.
5: But I spent $49.50.
4: Right, I know, but our limit is $50. You have to spend $50.
5: But I spent $49.50, and it's not easy for me to get to the store. My son Marvin, he had to take a day off of work to drive me down there, so it was not easy, so I think I should get the discount.
4: I understand that, but, you know, unfortunately, there's a policy set, and it's $50, and that is our bottom line. There's not really much that I can do about that.
5: But so I'm an old lady. I'm an old lady, and I've been shopping there for 50 years, and I really think I deserve the $10.
4: I'm sure you do, but unfortunately, that was set by store policy. It's not really up to us. It's up to management. It's not something that I can...
5: Huh? What?
4: Ma'am, I can't change the rules. We don't set the policy.
5: What? Come back down there and you'll give me back the
4: $10? No, ma'am.
5: Yeah?
4: Our headquarters sets this policy, and I unfortunately can't change it for you. I'm very sorry.
5: Okay, I'll hold for headquarters. I'll hold.
4: No. I'm sorry.
5: Am I going to hear that nice music while I'm on hold?
4: Ma'am, can you hear me okay?
5: This is Mashka Lopsis. Mashka, M-A-S-H, Kalopsis.
4: Okay.
5: I'll hold.
4: Okay, just hold on. I'm going to put you on hold, okay?
5: Uh-huh.
4: Thank you.
5: She hung up.
4: This is hysterical.
5: We're going to call her back again. Hold it. Here we go.
4: Speaking.
5: I'm an old lady. I can't hold on that long. My son,
4: ma'am?
5: Marvin, he said that
4: I should
5: get the $10.
4: I have a line of about 10 people standing in front of me. Mm-hmm. I'm very sorry that you didn't get your discount. The
5: but
4: policy,
5: I spent $49.50.
4: $49.50 is not $50.
5: But it's close, and I'm old.
4: You wanted your $10 discount. Why didn't you just throw in a pack of gum or something and spend $50?
5: I don't chew gum, ma'am. Hello? Hello?
4: People come in all the time. They don't pay attention.
5: Why are you yelling? I'm an old lady.
4: Because
5: you shouldn't yell at old people.
4: Because you're not listening.
5: But do you understand?
4: Ma'am,
5: I can't chew gum. I've got dentures. They fall out. How could I get some gum?
4: Oh, my God. If you call me one more time, I'm going to call the cops.
5: But I'm only trying to get my
4: $10. You need to stop calling.
5: But I'm only trying to...
4: Calling.
5: Marvin!
4: At this point, you are harassing me.
5: Marvin!
4: You're interrupting the workday, and I am done with you.
5: Marvin!
4: What? You call here one more time.
5: What?
4: I swear to God, I am calling the cops. Do you understand that? Is that clear enough for you?
5: Alyssa, this is actually Danielle Monaro from Elvis Duran and the Morning Show, and you just got phone tagged.
4: Tell me I'm not nice enough to people while I'm at work. Don't ever say that again. Oh, my God. This is like a daily occurrence. I'm, like, so over this. $10 discount was, like, the worst idea ever.
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picture of Bruno Mars with Michael Jordan backstage, both just smoking a cigar. Might be a poster that we'll be looking at in like 20 years. Legends. He is on KC 101. Bruno, not Michael.

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0: 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We have every idea. We're all broke. More money. Gas that thing up. Coming up at 6:20.

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0: Jamie, what kind of alarm do you wake up to in the morning?
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0: Blaring, loud, and that yeah. works for you?
1: Yep.
0: Oh,
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0: My goodness.
1: So it has to be like an aggressive type of alarm.
0: I say that loud sounds can add more stress to your day.
1: Oh, interesting.
0: Natural sunlight combined with gradual volume, melodic tones or vibrations for your alarm is the best way. 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
6: Ice Cube's Big 3 season is heating up. 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Coach Steven Jackson and the DMV Trilogy face off against two-time MVP Michael Beasley and the defending champion Miami 305 in a must-win game for both teams. Then the battle for Texas as Greg Monroe, Coach Nancy Lieberman, and the Dallas Power take on Jonathan Simmons and the Houston Righands. 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

That is it. That is all she wrote. And she wrote a good one today for us. It's Brady back on your radio on a Friday. We'll be celebrating the weekend together starting 2 o'clock tomorrow right here, okay? Stay safe. Have fun. Keep us up. Those are the rules. KC 101.

KC 101, happy Thursday. I'm Kayla. This is my last week doing the night show on KC 101. So we got to make the most of our time together. I'm here all the way until midnight. So let's have fun. Alex Horn. How do

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15: 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Coach Steven Jackson and the DMV Trilogy face off against two-time MVP Michael Beasley and the defending champion Miami 305 in a must-win game for both teams. Then the battle for Texas as Greg Monroe, Coach Nancy Lieberman, and the Dallas Power take on Jonathan Simmons and the Houston Righands. 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
35: When teenager Joy Morgan discovered the religious group Israel United in Christ, she believed she'd found the truth. 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

Olivia Rodrigo, Stupid Song on KC101, Connecticut's number one hit music station. I'm Kayla, and we're doing a little throwback on this Throwback Thursday. Where's the weekend been? It's

second, the legendary Maya is going to be at Mohegan Sun Arena. This is a show I have to be at. Oh my God. And if you want to go, we have your chance to win some free tickets. Your last chance happens tomorrow at 12:50 right here on KC101.

0: 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I'm Kayla. Okay, just a heads up, our iHeartRadio Music Festival is less than 2 months away. Insane, right? I mean, it's going to be amazing with all the different artists that we were able to get, like BTS, who is fresh off the World Cup performance. We got Snoop Dogg, Zara Larsson, Benson Boone, Cardi B. It's like a melting pot of different genres. It's something for everybody, which is so cool. 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

Today's the last day of Mercury retrograde, so if your life has been all wacky and just everything going wrong, hopefully tomorrow things will go back to normal. 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I could be